0: History. The former mayor of Atlanta and former advisor to former President Joe Biden, Keisha Lance Bottoms, if elected, would become the state's first black governor and the first black woman elected governor in the United States. She's in a pretty tight race with Republican and Trump-backed candidate Rick Jackson for the seat that's being vacated by current Governor Brian Kemp, whose term limit is up. Polls show a close race, and black and younger voters could determine who wins. Bottoms is campaigning on affordability and the expansion of Medicaid. Jackson is campaigning on making Georgia more affordable and on economic empowerment. Stay connected and subscribe and follow BIN News this hour wherever you get your podcasts. I'm Doug Davis for the Black Information Network.
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4: I'm Shay Diddy on the Black Information Network. In 2019, the St. John Will.i.am Coltrane African Orthodox Church observed its 50th anniversary. Based in San Francisco, the church uses John Coltrane's music as a source for religious discovery. Instead of singing traditional hymns, worshipers chant Coltrane's A Love Supreme, and there are monthly meditations where people commune with Coltrane's music. In 1965, Branzo King and his wife, Marina King, saw Coltrane live at San Francisco Jazz Club. The couple had a religious experience. They called it a sound baptism. In the years leading up to his death in 1967 at the age of 40, Coltrane's music had grown increasingly spiritual. He said that he wanted to be a saint, and in him, Branzo, who had wanted to be a preacher, had found his God. Instead of a mural of Jesus in the sanctuary, there is one of patron saint John Coltrane. And that's a fact. I'm Shay Diddy on the Black Information Network.
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5: 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Here's what's happening in your region right now. New developments in the case of the man accused of planting pipe bombs outside the Democratic and Republican National Committee headquarters before January 6th. Attorneys for Brian Cole Jr., who was black, have filed a motion seeking to suppress statements he made to the FBI, arguing agents used psychologically coercive interrogation tactics. His lawyers say Cole, who has autism, was unable to withstand the pressure and that his confession may have been unreliable. Federal prosecutors disagree, saying they have evidence supporting the confession. The motion comes as prosecutors pursue additional charges against Cole, whose trial is scheduled for February. Virginia Governor Abigail Spanberger and Black Attorney General Jay Jones used an Alexandria NAACP event to push back against what they described as federal efforts to interfere with voter registrations and election administration. Spanberger said attempts by the Trump administration to disrupt voter rolls would not succeed in Virginia, while Jones pledged to protect voter access and election integrity. The leaders spoke during the NAACP's Freedom Fund dinner, where they emphasized the importance of voting and maintaining public confidence in the democratic process ahead of upcoming elections. A Charlotte, North Carolina community leader is turning tragedy into action after the shooting death of a young black boy, 4-year-old Caleb Flax. Tina Sykes Mosley, who runs a nonprofit focused on preventing youth crime and gun violence, tells WCNC Charlotte the case highlights the need to reach teens before they become involved in violent behavior.
6: We are trying to get the district attorney, if they're going to slap them on their hands, at least mandate that they attend this program or another program, because what they're doing now is unacceptable.
5: Mosley recently worked with 25 at-risk teens from Mecklenburg and Union counties, exposing them to colleges, careers, prisons, and the real-life consequences of crime. Black CMPD Chief Estella Patterson says 5 people, including 4 teenagers, now face charges in the shooting, and additional arrests could still be made.
7: The behavior of those responsible for these crimes was reckless, it was violent, it was irresponsible, and unacceptable. And we cannot accept these kinds of actions as normal in our community.
5: Mosley hopes to expand her violence prevention program into Charlotte. The U.S. Supreme Court has declined to hear former Baltimore State's attorney Marilyn Mosby's appeal, leaving her 2 federal perjury convictions in place. The charges stem from withdrawals she made from a retirement account to help buy Florida properties. A federal appeals court previously overturned Mosby's mortgage fraud convictions but upheld the perjury verdicts. Mosby, who is black, says she will continue fighting to protect her law license and clear her name. HBCU Howard University has claimed bragging rights once again in the storied Battle of the Real HU. The Bison defeated Hampton University 27-13 Saturday before a crowd of more than 15,000 fans at Audi Field in Washington, D.C. Howard built a 17-10 halftime lead and then pulled away with a fourth quarter touchdown pass. The victory marks Howard's second straight win over Hampton after the Pirates had won the previous eight meetings. Despite the loss, Hampton still leads the all-time series 55-45-1 in the nation's longest Division I HBCU football rivalry. I'm Amber Payton on your home for Black News First, the Black Information Network.
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8: This is Layla Ali, undefeated world champion, Hall of Fame boxer, wellness advocate, and CEO of Layla Ali Lifestyle. My father, Muhammad Ali, was more than a champion in the ring. He was a global voice for courage, conviction, faith, and justice. The Muhammad Ali Center celebrates his life, his principles, and his willingness to stand for something bigger than himself, reminding us of the power of purpose. To learn more about

0: /history. I'm Layla Ali, and my history lives here.
1: I'm Bill Black with another Bet You Didn't Know music fact. 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
3: I'm Kevin Brown on your home for 24/7 News, the Black Information Network. And here's what's happening right now. Voter registration wraps up this week in Illinois. Residents who plan on voting in the upcoming general election need to register by tomorrow, October 6th. Grace period registration opens on Wednesday. Online voter registration ends on October 18th, and the deadline for an application to vote by mail is October 29th. November 3rd is Election Day. Seattle police detectives are investigating a shooting that occurred in the Northgate neighborhood early this morning. The incident was reported at around 12:30 a.m. when a 911 caller heard a gunshot. Another caller reported that someone had been shot on 8th Avenue Northwest near Northeast Northgate Way. The victim was found in a parking lot with two gunshot wounds and was taken to Harborview Medical Center for treatment. The Seattle Police Department Gun Violence Reduction Unit is leading the investigation into the shooting. Seattle Mayor Katie Wilson has signed a groundbreaking grocery pricing policy into law, aiming to prevent large retailers from using personal information to charge different prices to customers. The fair and transparent pricing policy approved by the Seattle City Council prohibits the use of sensitive data such as browsing history or social media activity to manipulate prices. The measure ensures that the prices are clearly posted and available to all shoppers, with traditional discounts for groups like seniors and veterans remaining protected. Supporters argue that the policy will protect consumers from pricing systems that use personal data to determine what individuals might be willing to pay for groceries. A woman who survived being shot five times by a Border Patrol agent in Chicago has filed a federal lawsuit against the U.S. government, alleging new evidence shows the agent was not in danger and should face criminal charges. Miramar Martinez, a teaching aide, was shot during an immigration enforcement surge in Chicago last year. The lawsuit alleges negligence, battery, assault, emotional distress, and more. Attorneys for Martinez urged the Department of Justice to file criminal charges against the agent, who was placed on administrative leave. Martinez emphasized the need to raise awareness about such incidents and focus on healing emotionally and physically. A new state legislation signed by Governor Gavin Newsom of California gives VTA workers in Santa Clara County the opportunity to buy or rent affordable homes built on the public transit agency's land. With the average home price in the county at $1.6 million, the move aims to address the housing crisis that has forced many VTA employees to live far from their workplace. The legislation, co-authored by Assembly members Ash Cowra and Patrick Ahrens, seeks to reduce long commute times and improve the quality of life for VTA workers who often spend hours traveling to and from work. VTA's goal is to have an average of 40% affordable housing across its properties, with the Tamian Station apartment complex already offering 100% affordable housing for low-income families. The initiative is seen as a way to support the workforce that plays a crucial role in a community's daily operations. I'm Kevin Brown on your home for Black News First, the Black Information Network.
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6: When you work undercover, you really have to play the role because you stand to lose more than just an Oscar. 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
7: In the 1980s, a new generation of American special agents landed in Latin America, tasked with capturing a new breed of ultra-violent narco-terrorist.
9: She would kill you if you owed her money. 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She would kill you if you personally insulted her. Sometimes she would just kill you for the fun of it.
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12: 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When the news breaks, you want answers. 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That's what we deliver 24-7. We don't filter your experience through someone else's lens. We lead with the facts, and we create Black voices every step of the way. Whether it's Supreme Court decisions, local elections, or health disparities, we're breaking it down so you can make sense of it. The Black Information Network is not just a news service, it's a public service. 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With Black News First, this is the Black Information Network.
13: The opinions, beliefs, and viewpoints expressed in this commentary are those of the author and do not necessarily represent those of BIN and its founding partners and employees.
14: I'm James T. Harris, and I have something to say. I believe DEI has become one of the greatest scams sold to Black America in the last decade. Because what exactly are we teaching people? That instead of competing, improving, working harder, and becoming undeniable, you should hope somebody looks at a demographic chart and decides it's finally your turn? How do I look waiting around hoping somebody chooses me because they need another Black face in the room? I don't want to be somebody's diversity pick. I don't want to be the Black guy selected so a corporation can take a picture, update its website, and congratulate itself for being progressive. Hire me because I can do the job. And here's what bothers me most. Black Americans are being encouraged to fight to preserve DEI without asking one basic question. Who controls DEI? Who decides what diversity means? Who decides which Black people get selected? Who decides which voices are acceptable? Because DEI doesn't remove the people deciding who gets through the door. It just changes who's holding the key, and those gatekeepers can still choose people who think like them, speak like them, and reinforce what they already believe. Then they point to that person and say, see, we gave Black people a seat at the table. That can become tokenism wearing a corporate name tag. Now, discrimination exists, bias exists. And when somebody is denied an opportunity because of race, fight it with everything you've got. But don't teach Black children that their greatest advantage is somebody lowering the standard or reserving them a chair. Teach them to become so good they cannot be ignored. Give me equal rules. Give me equal access. Give me a fair shot. Then get the heck out of my way. Because Black America does not need corporate pity. All we require is opportunity, standards, competition, and the confidence to know that when we walk into the room, we belong there. I'm James T. Harris, and I have something to say for the Black Information Network.
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12: Here's what's trending this hour. Arizona is being named by President Trump as the latest example of what he calls cheating with mail-in ballots. Before departing the White House Monday, Trump spoke about a ballot error in Maricopa County, the state's largest county, which includes Phoenix. The investigation into the alleged gang rape at Cornell University is being criticized by the attorney of the victim. And the Trump administration is announcing new additions to hospital price transparency regulations enacted during President Trump's first term. I'm Amber Payton, and that's what's trending.
1: 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Here's Morgan Wood.
15: Behold, the green and gold. Norfolk State University is taking the crown in the A Different World Challenge. The HBCU's Norfolk State Campus Life Team earned more than 11,000 votes, beating out nine other finalists in a competition celebrating HBCU creativity and community. The team reimagined the iconic opening sequence of the show, showcasing academics, friendships, style, and the spirit of life at Norfolk State University. The challenge comes as the beloved HBCU-centered franchise gets a new chapter. Netflix has officially renewed the new A Different World sequel series for a second season, bringing back students to fictional Hillman College for another year. The original series ran for six seasons from 1987 to 1993 and helped bring HBCU life into millions of homes. With the latest in HBCU news, I'm Morgan Wood on the Black Information Network.
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16: Walter Anderson was a pianist, professor, composer, and the first African-American man to become head of the music department at Antioch College in 1946. This made him the first Black man to chair a department outside of the nation's historically Black colleges. The Zanesville, Ohio native attended Oberlin College and studied music at the Berkshire Music Center and Cleveland Institute of Music in his youth. Anderson was a pioneer in the academic world, and in 1968, he was appointed Director of Music Programs at the National Endowment for the Arts. At the NEA, he developed grant guidelines that garnered private sector support for the arts. And in 1979, he was awarded the Special Citation for Distinguished Service to the Arts. Walter Anderson passed away in November of 2003, but his legacy continues to live on through numerous accolades and his variations in orchestration. And that's a fact. I'm Wesson Tishome for the Black Information Network.
15: Made in the Brooklyn hit and run death of former Nickelodeon star Kiana Underwood. Michael Griffiths was arrested Tuesday and charged with leaving the scene of an accident resulting in death, along with other charges. 72-year-old Griffiths is accused of being behind the wheel of a vehicle that struck and killed Underwood in January. Police say Underwood was in a crosswalk when she was hit. Elsewhere in entertainment news, a woman accused of opening fire on Rihanna's L.A. area home is pleading not guilty. Ivana Lissette Ortiz faces 14 charges, including attempted murder. The shooting happened March 8th, while Rihanna and her family, including her children, were at their home in Beverly Crest. No one was injured. L.A. County Deputy District Attorney Alexander Bott says Ortiz was, quote, a person who wanted to kill Rihanna. Prosecutors allege Ortiz fired about 20 rounds from an assault-style rifle. She remains jailed on more than $2.6 million bail and is due back in court October 29th for a pretrial hearing. With the latest in entertainment news, I'm Morgan Wood on the Black Information Network.
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2: I'm Ramses Ja on the Black Information Network with another Black hero you should know. On September 11, 2001, First Officer Leroy Homer Jr. was in the cockpit of United Airlines Flight 93. A skilled pilot, a devoted husband, and a proud veteran of the U.S. Air Force, Homer's life was one of dedication and courage. When terrorists hijacked the plane, Homer and the passengers faced an unthinkable choice. Knowing the stakes, they banded together, forcing the plane down in a Pennsylvania field, a selfless act that saved countless lives on the ground and stopped an attack on our nation's capital. Leroy Homer Jr.'s bravery wasn't limited to that day. He broke barriers throughout his career, inspiring young Black aviators to soar. He was more than a pilot. He was a hero, a trailblazer, and a symbol of sacrifice for greater good. As we remember Flight 93 and all the heroes and American lives that we lost on 9/11, let us also honor the legacy of Leroy Homer Jr., a Black man who showed us the true meaning of courage in the face of terror. This is Ramses Ja on your home for 24/7 Black news. 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
3: 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Here's what's happening in your region right now. New developments in the case of the man accused of planting pipe bombs outside the Democratic and Republican National Committee headquarters before January 6th. Attorneys for Brian Cole Jr., who was Black, have filed a motion seeking to suppress statements he made to the FBI, arguing agents used psychologically coercive interrogation tactics. His lawyers say Cole, who has autism, was unable to withstand the pressure and that his confession may have been unreliable. Federal prosecutors disagree, saying they have evidence supporting the confession. The motion comes as prosecutors pursue additional charges against Cole, whose trial is scheduled for February. Virginia Governor Abigail Spanberger and Black Attorney General Jay Jones used an Alexandria NAACP event to push back against what they described as federal efforts to interfere with voter registrations and election administration. Spanberger said attempts by the Trump administration to disrupt voter rolls would not succeed in Virginia, while Jones pledged to protect voter access and election integrity. The leaders spoke during the NAACP's Freedom Fund dinner, where they emphasized the importance of voting and maintaining public confidence in the democratic process ahead of upcoming elections. A Charlotte, North Carolina community leader is turning tragedy into action after the shooting death of a young Black boy, 4-year-old Caleb Flax. Tina Sykes Mosley, who runs a nonprofit focused on preventing youth crime and gun violence, tells WCNC Charlotte the case highlights the need to reach teens before they become involved in violent behavior.
4: We are trying to get the district attorney, if they're going to slap them on their hands, at least mandate that they attend this program or another program, because what they're doing now is unacceptable.
3: Mosley recently worked with 25 at-risk teens from Mecklenburg and Union counties, exposing them to colleges, careers, prisons, and the real-life consequences of crime. Black CMPD Chief Estella Patterson says 5 people, including 4 teenagers, now face charges in the shooting, and additional arrests could still be made.
5: The behavior of those responsible for these crimes was reckless, it was violent, it was irresponsible, and unacceptable. And we cannot accept these kinds of actions as normal in our community.
3: Mosley hopes to expand her violence prevention program into Charlotte. The U.S. Supreme Court has declined to hear former Baltimore State's attorney Marilyn Mosby's appeal, leaving her 2 federal perjury convictions in place. The charges stem from withdrawals she made from a retirement account to help buy Florida properties. A federal appeals court previously overturned Mosby's mortgage fraud convictions but upheld the perjury verdicts. Mosby, who is Black, says she will continue fighting to protect her law license and clear her name. HBCU Howard University has claimed bragging rights once again in the storied Battle of the Real HU. The Bison defeated Hampton University 27-13 Saturday before a crowd of more than 15,000 fans at Audi Field in Washington, D.C. Howard built a 17-10 halftime lead and then pulled away with a fourth quarter touchdown pass. The victory marks Howard's 2nd straight win over Hampton after the Pirates had won the previous 8 meetings. Despite the loss, Hampton still leads the all-time series 55-45-1 in the nation's longest division one HBCU football rivalry. I'm Amber Payton on your home for Black News First, the Black Information Network.
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6: 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More than 200,000 Black soldiers fought in the Civil War, many for a freedom they have never known. 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To learn more about the African American Civil War Museum, visit binnews.com/history. I'm Morgan Wood, and my history lives here.
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7: 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It's more than just menus. It's a movement.
8: And so we really want to create something that was more all-inclusive to the creative things we were seeing happening in the food scene.
7: That's one of the three founders, Fallon Farrell.
8: As we've grown through the years, we've literally watched businesses start off as like a pop-up food tent and now having like two or three locations.
7: From soul food kitchens to hidden gem caterers, Black Restaurant Week shines a light where it's long been missing. It's helped generate tens of millions of dollars for Black-owned businesses, keeping legacies alive and creating new ones. And it's part of Black history still being written every time a diner takes that first bite. I'm Esther Dillard for the Black Information Network.
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13: The opinions, beliefs, and viewpoints expressed in this commentary are those of the author and do not necessarily represent those of BIN and its founding partners and employees. Now it's time to bring the funk with Roland S. Martin.
14: When I listen to people talk about voting, they often say it's ridiculous to say vote blue. We should not be voting blue. Well, let me be real clear. I'm not saying that anyone should vote blue. I think you should vote Black. And if you vote Black, that means voting against Red MAGA, which means voting for a Democratic candidate. It does not mean that we do not challenge the Democratic candidate. It does not mean that we don't make demands of the Democratic candidate. But the reason I am saying that voting Black means voting for blue is because we have seen a very clear and defined attack on all things Black coming from Red MAGA Republicans. Allow me to unpack. In the last year of Biden-Harris, African-American businesses received $10 billion in federal contracts. That represents 2%, not a great number. Under Trump, in less than 2 years, that is down to 1.2%. Trump just cut money from the Minority Business Development Agency. He just cut grants towards the National Urban League. We have seen the attack on civil rights, on voting rights, the attack on DEI. It is undoubtedly clear that this administration, backed by Republicans in the House, backed by Republicans in the Senate, backed by the Republican National Committee, backed by Republican governors, backed by Republican legislatures, want to do away with many initiatives that specifically help Black folks. So why in the world would anybody Black vote for Red MAGA when they are against Black folks? I'm Roland Martin of the Black Information Network.
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3: This hour, President Trump says the U.S. is prepared to aid Russia after a lab worker died after possible exposure to the plague. Russian officials said at first a woman at an anti-plague research institute died from an unspecified form of the disease, then later said the woman died from pneumonia. There's a 70% chance an area of low pressure in the Gulf develops into a tropical storm. And New York Governor Kathy Hochul is declaring a state of emergency in response to an ongoing measles outbreak. I'm Amber Payton, and that's what's trending.
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16: We start with NFL action. The Panthers beat the Lions during Sunday Night Football. The Patriots edged the Bills. The Rams fought back to knock off the Eagles. And the Chiefs squeaked past the Raiders. The NFL is suspending San Francisco 49er Jed York for 6 games and fining him $500,000. The NFL says York violated the league's personal conduct policy after he was arrested on suspicion of soliciting prostitution in Ohio. He pleaded no contest to 2 misdemeanor charges. York will be allowed to return to the team October 20th. York has issued an apology and says he accepts the NFL's decision in full. Texas is still the number one team in the country in the latest college football coaches poll. The Longhorns are followed by Georgia, Notre Dame, Miami, and Indiana. 2 of college football's top programs are still unbeaten after Week 5 action. The Georgia Bulldogs and Alabama Crimson Tide blew out their opponents and moved to 5-0 overall with 2 SEC wins. And the NBA preseason continues this week. Wednesday, the Magic will visit the Grizzlies, the Bulls will face the Suns, and the Heat will host the Pelicans Thursday. With the latest in sports, I'm Misty Jordan on the Black Information Network, your home for Black News First.
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24: A judge has handed a legal victory to C.J. Wallace, the son of late rap icon, the Notorious B.I.G., in an ongoing defamation lawsuit. A federal judge rejected attempts by music publicist Jonathan Hay to pause the case while prosecutors review his sexual assault allegations against Sean Diddy Combs. Hay had argued the case should be delayed until the criminal review is resolved, but the court disagreed. Wallace sued Hay after Hay publicly accused him of helping arrange an alleged assault, claims Wallace has repeatedly denied. A hearing on possible damages and legal fees is scheduled for October 27th. And Jay-Z's Roc Nation is asking a federal judge to dismiss 2 lawsuits connected to Megan Thee Stallion's Hot Girl Summer swimwear campaign. 2 models claim their photos were used on billboards and in national advertising despite agreements that limited use to social media. Roc Nation argues it was not responsible for the booking terms or image rights and says the lawsuits target the wrong company. The case stems from a 2025 promotional campaign from Megan's swimwear line. With the latest in entertainment at 17 and 47 minutes past each hour, I'm Bree Wood on the Black Information Network, your home for Black News First.
2: For more than five decades, Sesame Street has been a beloved children's program teaching kids lessons about friendship, kindness, and learning.
4: Greetings, I am the Count.
2: From the beginning, the show included African-American actors in key roles offering positive representation. Gordon, played by actor Matt Robinson, was one of the first Black male characters on a children's show.
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2: His role highlighted the importance of family, education, and community for kids of all backgrounds. Sesame Street not only taught numbers and letters, but also celebrated Black culture. It helped show all children, no matter their race, could learn, grow, succeed. So the next time you watch Sesame Street, remember the lasting impact it had on the educational training of Black children to see themselves as smart, capable, worthy of learning. It's not just a show, it's history in the making. I'm Vanessa Tyler on the Black Information Network.
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8: Just know my baby just started living her life. It was just snuffed out like that.
6: The mother of a Black Louisiana woman killed while helping to pull a trapped driver out of a flipped car in New Orleans over the weekend is grieving her loss. Fox 8 News reports Kashina Daniels stopped her car on a busy highway with a friend when she recognized one of her neighbors trapped in a car flipped in the roadway. She and other drivers stopped their cars to help. Kashina successfully pulled the woman out of the car. Police say another vehicle then struck one of the stopped cars, pushing it into the crowd of people who had gathered to help. Kashina was hit and fell off the side of the highway.
8: It's sad to say, but I wish she just never would have helped nobody. I just wish she would have just kept on going about her business.
6: Oceana Daniels says her daughter was supposed to start classes to become a paramedic next week. Meantime, a homecoming celebration in central Georgia ended in gunfire early Sunday. Two men were killed and 35 other people were hurt. The shooting happened at a neighborhood block party in Vienna. About 1,000 people were there. Councilwoman Tabitha Carter says she believes the Dooley County Sheriff's Office did the best they could with the staff, but Vienna needs their own police department.
25: We've been trying to get a police department, a police chief in place for ever since February 9th, to no avail. So I feel like we have the lack of policing in the city. If we'd have our police in place, we could have got ahead of this party and maybe kind of put some stuff in place.
6: The Georgia Bureau of Investigation says deputies were already on the scene to monitor the crowd when shots came from two locations. The men who died were 21 and 23 years old. Georgia students in the predominantly Black DeKalb County School District have a new official superintendent. The school board voted Monday to appoint Dr. Norman C. Soss III. The vote was 4-1 with one abstention. Soss has led the district on an interim basis since last fall. He stepped in after African-American Dr. Devon Horton resigned while facing federal fraud charges. Saw spoke at a Meet the Finalist event last week.
26: And so during a period of transition, we worked intentionally to maintain steady direction while keeping students at the center of every decision, and students will always be at the center of every decision.
6: Sauce now leads Georgia's third largest school district. DeKalb has had 10 superintendents since 2010. On the political front in Georgia, there are two back-to-back debates this week. Atlanta News First says they include one at 8 p.m. Tuesday between candidates for governor, Republican Rick Jackson, and Black Democrat Keisha Lance Bottoms. Then Thursday at 7 p.m., it's Democratic Senator John Ossoff defending his seat against Republican U.S. Representative Mike Collins. Both will air on Atlanta News First and Gray media stations across Georgia. And finally, Republican Senator John Kennedy says he's considering running for president in 2028. The Louisiana Republican made his comment on NBC's Meet the Press, but said his plans right now are to run for re-election. He went on to say that if he didn't think he could be effective in the Senate anymore, he would consider a run. I'm Esther Dillard on your home for Black News First, the Black Information Network.
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6: Homestead exemptions are one of the most valuable tax breaks available. It's basically a fancy way of saying you can get a tax break on a home that is your primary residence. A homestead exemption reduces the taxable value of your home, and that helps you lower your annual property tax bills. The rules vary from state to state, but experts say many eligible homeowners never even apply. Places like Texas, Florida, Louisiana, and Mississippi offer some of the most significant benefits, and if you think it's not worth your time, think again. It could save you thousands of dollars over time. In some states, if you are a homeowner, all you have to do to qualify is submit a one-time application to your local appraisal district or county tax assessor. Some states even offer exemptions for seniors, like the over 65 exemption, and allow you to take both at the same time. The savings could have a significant impact on Black households and seniors who rely on fixed incomes. Money news at 24 and 54 minutes past each hour. I'm Nicole Deal on your home for Black News First, the Black Information Network.
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9: More on your home for 24/7 news, the Black Information Network. In Detroit, cops say they believe they have a man responsible for a fatal mass shooting locked up. Fox 32 is reporting Christopher Gooch, who is Black, faces 14 felonies, including murder charges. Black Wayne County District Attorney Kim Worthy.
10: Seven people shot, three are dead, over a fight between women who couldn't control their emotions because allegedly a cell phone went missing.
9: Investigators say what they describe as an illicit after-hours gathering became a murder scene. Gooch was arrested and is being held without bond. If convicted, as charged, he could spend the rest of his life in prison. Black male enrollment at historically Black colleges and universities has dropped 25% between 2010 and 2022, with Black men representing only 26% of HBCU students in 2022. Schools like Benedict College and Howard University are implementing programs to support Black male students, including mentorship, academic support, career preparation, and community building initiatives. The goal is not to only increase enrollment, but to also ensure that Black men stay, graduate, and succeed in college. There's only one HBCU in Detroit, Pensole Lewis College of Business and Design. Chicago is considering a settlement of over $260 million in 16 wrongful conviction lawsuits related to former detective Ronaldo Guevara's investigations. The cases involve 17 individuals convicted of murder as far back as 1987, alleging misconduct by Guevara and other officers. The proposed settlement aims to provide closure and limit the city's financial risk, with the city council made up of 20 Black alderpeople set to consider that proposal on October 14th. We have learned Republican candidates John James and Mike Rogers attended an NAACP forum in Detroit and made their case to a predominantly Democratic audience. Their efforts were to engage with Black voters, a traditionally loyal Democratic constituency. While their efforts may not guarantee a shift in support, it may have underscored a need for both parties to earn the Black vote. Now our Washington roundup. President Trump says Iran has virtually given up any plans for a nuclear weapon before departing the White House for Ohio. Trump spoke about the ongoing conflict with Iran.
11: Iran's been decimated
3: So the only question is, it'll either be the easy way or the hard way.
9: Trump's comments come days after he said it's time for Iran to make a choice. President Trump says his administration will begin sending checks to over 20 million seniors to help with Medicare costs. In a Truth Social post, Trump said the funds would come from the Medicare Improvement Fund. A White House fact sheet said the payments will be $90 per person and will go to over 20 million Medicare Part B enrollees. Most eligible seniors will receive the money by direct deposit in early October, and others will get a mail check. And that's your Washington Roundup. I'm Mike Moore on your home for 24/7 News, the Black Information Network.
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19: I'm Amber Payton with BIN News Now. Former Vice President Kamala Harris and congressional candidate Richard Pan are facing questions after some news outlets were excluded from a Sacramento, California campaign event Friday.
20: Was it the right move to exclude media outlets?
28: We had media there.
29: We did not exclude media outlets.
19: Pan's campaign blamed Harris's team for press access, while Harris's team blamed Pan's campaign. Volunteers have removed racist and offensive graffiti discovered at a Philadelphia park over the weekend. Authorities found anti-Semitic and anti-Black messages Saturday morning. Police detectives are investigating and asking anyone with information to come forward. And two Buffalo, New York sisters are being honored with trailblazing street designations. Wanda Covington Bobian is being recognized for her work with the African American Cultural Center, while Jody Covington serves as principal of Buffalo Academy of Performing Arts. Get BIN News Now on demand 24/7 on the iHeartRadio app.
30: I'm Nicole Deal on your home for 24/7 News, the Black Information Network. Here's what's happening right now. Two people are dead and many injured after a crash involving a school bus and three cars near Winter Haven, Florida.
31: I can tell you, I've done this job my entire adult life, and I think this is the most horrific bus tragedy we've had in decades.
30: Polk County Sheriff Grady Judge says a car crossed the center line, striking a bus carrying 37 students to Winter Haven High School Monday morning. The bus slammed into a Jeep head-on, killing the driver of the Jeep and a 10th grade student who was on the bus. Judge says 5 to 7 people were airlifted to hospitals, with at least one in critical condition. A high-profile federal trial begins in Miami, Florida this week for the final two defendants accused in a shocking murder-for-hire that almost seems like a plot from a movie. Here's Mackenzie LaPointe summarizing the case. He is the Black U.S. attorney for the Southern District of Florida.
32: This case is about a husband, Mr. Pino, who decided after years of marriage that he was going to kill his wife. He had the means, the opportunity, and the willingness to have his wife killed. And he tried to have her killed on separate occasions. First, he tried to poison her over a period of time. When that failed, he put out a contract on her head on two separate occasions, hiring separate groups of hitmen to do the job. When the FBI closed in on him, he apparently, and of course tragically, committed suicide rather than face justice.
30: Prosecutors say Clementa Johnson and Diori Bernard, both who are Black, participated in the plot orchestrated by prominent developer Sergio Pino to stalk and kill his wife before his 2024 suicide. Seven other co-defendants, many who are also Black, have already pleaded guilty. The motive appears to be Pino's wife refusing to accept his $20 million divorce settlement. At one time, the couple's net worth was estimated to be in the hundreds of millions of dollars. A shooting at a Miami, Florida apartment complex is under investigation after police responded to reports of gunfire just after midnight at the Alero Apartments. This man telling NBC 6 TV what he saw.
2: I could capture three people trying to jump from the third floor. Second one fell off and broke his knees, and they were like tripping, trying to go to the car was parked.
30: Cell phone video captured the chaotic aftermath, showing people jumping from a third floor window and running from the scene. Neighbors say they heard numerous gunshots, shattered glass, and loud screams before police arrived. One person who had been shot showed up at a hospital. Investigators have not said whether the people in the video are connected to the shooting, and no arrests have been made. I'm Nicole Deal on your home for Black News First, the Black Information Network.
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5: I'm Bill Black with another Bet You Didn't Know music fact. Before Jimmy Jam and Terry Lewis turned Janet Jackson into a superstar, they were supposed to work with Sharon Bryant. Who was Sharon Bryant? The lead singer of Atlantic Star. You've heard her voice on this. When Sharon left Atlantic Star, she was

0: Sharon Bryant's decision helped open the door to one of the most important artist and producer partnerships in music history. I'm Bill Black with another Bet You Didn't Know Music Fact on the Black Information Network.
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3: I'm Kevin Brown on your home for 24/7 News, the Black Information Network. And here's what's happening right now. Voter registration wraps up this week in Illinois. Residents who plan on voting in the upcoming general election need to register by tomorrow, October 6th. Grace period registration opens on Wednesday. Online voter registration ends on October 18th, and the deadline for an application to vote by mail is October 29th. November 3rd is Election Day. Seattle police detectives are investigating a shooting that occurred in the Northgate neighborhood early this morning. The incident was reported at around 12:30 a.m. when a 911 caller heard a gunshot. Another caller reported that someone had been shot on 8th Avenue Northwest near Northeast Northgate Way. The victim was found in a parking lot with two gunshot wounds and was taken to Harborview Medical Center for treatment. The Seattle Police Department Gun Violence Reduction Unit is leading the investigation into the shooting. Seattle Mayor Katie Wilson has signed a groundbreaking grocery pricing policy into law, aiming to prevent large retailers from using personal information to charge different prices to customers. The fair and transparent pricing policy approved by the Seattle City Council prohibits the use of sensitive data such as browsing history or social media activity to manipulate prices. The measure ensures that the prices are clearly posted and available to all shoppers, with traditional discounts for groups like seniors and veterans remaining protected. Supporters argue that the policy will protect consumers from pricing systems that use personal data to determine what individuals might be willing to pay for groceries. A woman who survived being shot five times by a Border Patrol agent in Chicago has filed a federal lawsuit against the U.S. government, alleging new evidence shows the agent was not in danger and should face criminal charges. Miramar Martinez, a teaching aide, was shot during an immigration enforcement surge in Chicago last year. The lawsuit alleges negligence, battery, assault, emotional distress, and more. Attorneys for Martinez urged the Department of Justice to file criminal charges against the agent, who was placed on administrative leave. Martinez emphasized the need to raise awareness about such incidents and focus on healing emotionally and physically. A new state legislation signed by Governor Gavin Newsom of California gives VTA workers in Santa Clara County the opportunity to buy or rent affordable homes built on the public transit agency's land. With the average home price in the county at $1.6 million, the move aims to address the housing crisis that has forced many VTA employees to live far from their workplace. The legislation, co-authored by Assembly members Ash Cowra and Patrick Ahrens, seeks to reduce long commute times and improve the quality of life for VTA workers who often spend hours traveling to and from work. VTA's goal is to have an average of 40% affordable housing across its properties, with the Tamian Station apartment complex already offering 100% affordable housing for low-income families. The initiative is seen as a way to support the workforce that plays a crucial role in the community's daily operations. I'm Kevin Brown on your home for Black News First, the Black Information Network.
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5: Imagine you're walking down the street in New York City. 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
7: This is apology. Apology is not associated with the police or any other organization, but rather is a way for you to tell people what you've done wrong and how you feel about it. 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
5: What would you apologize for?
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12: For hitting my brother and not voting.
13: I'm really not sorry.
14: Terrorizing the West Side.
15: This one I shouldn't be for apologies. 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
16: People are all crazy. 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
5: And the the man at the other end.
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13: Basically, what I'm running amounts to an anonymous public confessional.
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17: I have one question for you, Apology. 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
18: 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Your dungeon or mine.
5: I'm Marissa Bridge. 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
21: The opinions, beliefs, and viewpoints expressed in this commentary are those of the author and do not necessarily represent those of BIN and its founding partners and employees.
22: I'm James T. Harris, and I have something to say. I believe DEI has become one of the greatest scams sold to Black America in the last decade. Because what exactly are we teaching people? That instead of competing, improving, working harder, and becoming undeniable, you should hope somebody looks at a demographic chart and decides it's finally your turn? How do I look waiting around hoping somebody chooses me because they need another Black face in the room? I don't want to be somebody's diversity pick. I don't want to be the Black guy selected so a corporation can take a picture, update its website, and congratulate itself for being progressive. Hire me because I can do the job. And here's what bothers me most. Black Americans are being encouraged to fight to preserve DEI without asking one basic question. Who controls DEI? Who decides what diversity means? Who decides which Black people get selected? Who decides which voices are acceptable? Because DEI doesn't remove the people deciding who gets through the door. It just changes who's holding the key, and those gatekeepers can still choose people who think like them, speak like them, and reinforce what they already believe. Then they point to that person and say, see, we gave Black people a seat at the table. That can become tokenism wearing a corporate name tag. Now, discrimination exists, bias exists, and when somebody is denied an opportunity because of race, fight it with everything you've got. But don't teach Black children that their greatest advantage is somebody lowering the standard or reserving them a chair. Teach them to become so good they cannot be ignored. Give me equal rules. Give me equal access. Give me a fair shot. Then get the heck out of my way. Because Black America does not need corporate pity. All we require is opportunity, standards, competition, and the confidence to know that when we walk into the room, we belong there. I'm James T. Harris, and I have something to say for the Black Information Network.
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23: Here's what's trending this hour. Arizona is being named by President Trump as the latest example of what he calls cheating with mail-in ballots. Before departing the White House Monday, Trump spoke about a ballot error in Maricopa County, the state's largest county, which includes Phoenix. The investigation into the alleged gang rape at Cornell University is being criticized by the attorney of the victim. And the Trump administration is announcing new additions to hospital price transparency regulations enacted during President Trump's first term. I'm Amber Payton, and that's what's trending.
1: 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Here's Morgan Wood.
24: Behold, the green and gold. Norfolk State University is taking the crown in the A Different World Challenge. The HBCU's Norfolk State Campus Life Team earned more than 11,000 votes. beating out 9 other finalists in a competition celebrating HBCU creativity and community. The team reimagined the iconic opening sequence of the show, showcasing academics, friendships, style, and the spirit of life at Norfolk State University. The challenge comes as the beloved HBCU-centered franchise gets a new chapter. Netflix has officially renewed the new A Different World sequel series for a second season, bringing back students to fictional Hillman College for another year. The original series ran for 6 seasons from 1987 to 1993 and helped bring HBCU life into millions of homes. With the latest in HBCU news, I'm Morgan Wood on the Black Information Network.
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When Brother Number One was putting together his fourth album, he was accepting submissions of songs. Enter Brother Number Two. Brother Number Two submits a song for Brother Number One's album, but Brother Number One says, uh-uh, that's trash.

0: Family members of the six who died, including an unborn child, one of the victims was pregnant, collectively called the Slauson Six because the crash was at the big intersection at Slauson and La Brea, where Linton kept her foot on the pedal, plowing through the red light, resulting in an explosive crash.
1: It was just such a surreal moment. We all broke down crying tears of joy because we knew in our hearts that this person did not suffer that medical emergency.
0: In addition to the dead, there were others injured. Linton was 37 at the time of the 2022 LA crash. She will be sentenced in December and faces life for her second-degree murder conviction for each of the six lives she wiped out. It's shocking, but there is a state of emergency in New York State because of the measles. More than 100 cases and growing, mostly in more rural communities. An executive order issued by Governor Kathy Hochul is aimed at battling the disease. Misinformation is being blamed about the safety of the vaccine, which has led to lower vaccination rates. Doctors say it is crucial everyone gets the MMR vaccine. The governor is also encouraging everyone to get the flu shot as well. Go ahead, mail in your ballot. California's Attorney General Rob Bonta is assuring California voters that it is safe and your vote will count.
2: Our elections will run exactly in the way you've grown accustomed to. Mail-in voting is safe. Mail-in voting is secure. Mail-in voting helps ensure that Californians can conveniently participate in our elections free of unnecessary barriers.
0: 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I'm Vanessa Tyler on the Black Information Network, your home for Black News First.
3: 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On September 11, 2001, First Officer Leroy Homer Jr. was in the cockpit of United Airlines Flight 93. A skilled pilot, a devoted husband, and a proud veteran of the U.S. Air Force, Homer's life was one of dedication and courage. When terrorists hijacked the plane, Homer and the passengers faced an unthinkable choice. Knowing the stakes, they banded together, forcing the plane down in a Pennsylvania field, a selfless act that saved countless lives on the ground and stopped an attack on our nation's capital. Leroy Homer Jr.'s bravery wasn't limited to that day. He broke barriers throughout his career, inspiring young Black aviators to soar. He was more than a pilot. He was a hero, a trailblazer, and a symbol of sacrifice for greater good. As we remember Flight 93 and all the heroes and American lives that we lost on 9/11, let us also honor the legacy of Leroy Homer Jr., a Black man who showed us the true meaning of courage in the face of terror. This is Ramses Ja on your home for 24/7 Black News First, the Black Information Network.
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5: Consequences of crime. Black CMPD Chief Estella Patterson says five people, including four teenagers, now face charges in the shooting, and additional arrests could still be made.
6: The behavior of those responsible for these crimes was reckless, it was violent, it was irresponsible, and unacceptable. And we cannot accept these kinds of actions as normal in our community.
5: Mosley hopes to expand her violence prevention program into Charlotte. Virginia Governor Abigail Spanberger and Black Attorney General Jay Jones used an Alexandria NAACP event to push back against what they described as federal efforts to interfere with voter registrations and election administration. Spanberger said attempts by the Trump administration to disrupt voter rolls would not succeed in Virginia, while Jones pledged to protect voter access and election integrity. The leader spoke during the NAACP Freedom Fund dinner, where they emphasized the importance of voting and

0: maintaining public confidence in the democratic process ahead of upcoming elections. New developments in the case of the man accused of planting pipe bombs outside the Democratic and Republican National Committee headquarters before January 6th. Attorneys for Brian Cole Jr., who was black, have filed a motion seeking to suppress statements he made to the FBI, arguing agents used psychologically coercive interrogation tactics. His lawyers say Cole, who has autism, was unable to withstand the pressure and that his confession may have been unreliable. Federal prosecutors disagree, saying they have evidence supporting the confession. The motion comes as prosecutors pursue additional charges against Cole, whose trial is scheduled for February. The U.S. Supreme Court has declined to hear former Baltimore State's attorney Marilyn Mosby's appeal, leaving her two federal perjury convictions in place. The charges stem from withdrawals she made from a retirement account to help buy Florida properties. A federal appeals court previously overturned Mosby's mortgage fraud convictions but upheld the perjury verdicts. Mosby, who is black, says she will continue fighting to protect her law license and clear her name. HBCU Howard University has claimed bragging rights once again in the storied Battle of the Real HU. The Bison defeated Hampton University 27-13 Saturday before a crowd of more than 15,000 fans at Audi Field in Washington, D.C. Howard built a 17-10 halftime lead and then pulled away with a fourth quarter touchdown pass. The victory marks Howard's second straight win over Hampton after the Pirates had won the previous eight meetings. Despite the loss, Hampton still leads the all-time series 55-45-1 in the nation's longest Division I HBCU football rivalry. I'm Amber Payton on your home for Black News First, the Black Information Network.
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2: Hello, listeners. 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
2: 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Dangerous? Yes. Honest? 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
3: She was 12 when he came home late one night.
4: He was muddy, dirty, and he had a bloody nose, a cut on his nose.
2: I decided that I would put every effort into my rehabilitation program that I had put previously into my career of crime.
3: As she got older, April began to wonder, why would her father disappear for days at a time? Why were they always packing up and moving in the middle of the night?
4: Everywhere I went, there was people that we knew or associated with that were being murdered.
5: The double homicide in one rural community has puzzled investigators for nearly 30 years.
4: And as I was reading the case, it all rang true. I mean, I remembered everything.
3: April was 40 when she called the police and turned her dad in.
2: I love my children very much. Things in our home are never taken for granted.
3: This is a story about murder and family.
6: Are you going to keep all these records about yourself and give them to April?
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11: This is Layla Ali, undefeated world champion Hall of Fame boxer, wellness advocate, and CEO of Layla Ali Lifestyle. My father, Muhammad Ali, was more than a champion in the ring. He was a global voice for courage, conviction, faith, and justice. The Muhammad Ali Center celebrates his life, his principles, and his willingness to stand for something bigger than himself, reminding us of the power of purpose. To learn more

0: 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I'm Layla Ali, and my history lives here.
1: I'm Bill Black with another Bet You Didn't Know music fact. 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
3: The comedy world is mourning the loss of actor and comedian Reggie McFadden. The Brooklyn native, best known for his work on HBO's Def Comedy Jam and Fox's In Living Color, has died at 57. McFadden also appeared on Martin, Moesha, and Curb Your Enthusiasm, along with films including Jacob's Ladder and Little Nicky. His sister says the family was notified by the U.S. State Department that McFadden died in Tanzania, where he had been living for nearly two decades. The cause and timing of his death have not yet been released. Elsewhere in entertainment news, Fantasia Barrino is set to headline the Love of Soul Tour. The 24-day tour runs February through May 2027. Anthony Hamilton and October London will join Fantasia on the road. Tickets for the Love of Soul Tour are available now. And Offset is revealing the release date for his new album, GMFU. The rapper recently shared a recap of his time at Paris Fashion Week and hyped fans up for what's to come. GMFU will be out October 23rd. With the latest in entertainment, I'm Morgan Wood on the Black Information Network.
4: The words justice for all sound powerful, but in Black communities, they still sound like a promise waiting to be kept. At the Black Information Network, we break down the policies that prevent justice from being equal. We report on mandatory minimums that lock people up longer because of zip code, not crime. On cash bail systems that punish poverty, not guilt. On sentencing guidelines that look fair until you look at who's being sentenced. We speak with exonerees who serve decades for crimes they did not commit. We cover clemency requests that sit unanswered for years. And we talk with families who never stopped fighting for their loved ones because justice for them is personal. We highlight prosecutors who are changing their approach, who are expunging records, ending cash bail, reinvesting in rehabilitation over incarceration. And we follow activists who keep the system in check. Justice doesn't come free. It comes from pressure, and we're here to keep applying it. With Black News First, this is Misty Jordan on the Black Information Network.
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9: 2010 and 2022, with Black men representing only 26% of HBCU students in 2022. Schools like Benedict College and Howard University are implementing programs to support Black male students, including mentorship, academic support, career preparation, and community building initiatives. The goal is not to only increase enrollment, but to also ensure that Black men stay, graduate, and succeed in college. There's only one HBCU in Detroit, Pensole Lewis College of Business and Design. Chicago is considering a settlement of over $260 million in 16 wrongful conviction lawsuits related to former detective Ronaldo Guevara's investigations. The cases involved 17 individuals convicted of murder as far back as 1987, alleging misconduct by Guevara and other officers. The proposed settlement aims to provide closure and limit the city's financial risk, with the city council made up of 20 Black alderpeople set to consider that proposal on October 14th. We have learned Republican candidates John James and Mike Rogers attended an NAACP forum in Detroit and made their case to a predominantly Democratic audience. Their efforts were to engage with black voters, a traditionally loyal Democratic constituency. While their efforts may not guarantee a shift in support, it may have underscored a need for both parties to earn the black vote. Now our Washington roundup. President Trump says Iran has virtually given up any plans for a nuclear weapon before departing the White House for Ohio. Trump spoke about the ongoing conflict with Iran.
7: Iran's been decimated, so the only question is it'll either be the easy way or the hard way.
9: Trump's comments come days after he said it's time for Iran to make a choice. President Trump says his administration will begin sending checks to over 20 million seniors to help with Medicare costs. In a Truth Social post, Trump said the funds would come from the Medicare Improvement Fund. A White House fact sheet said the payments will be $90 per person and will go to over 20 million Medicare Part B enrollees. Most eligible seniors will receive the money by direct deposit in early October, and others will get a mail check. And that's your Washington Roundup. I'm Mike Moore on your home for 24/7 News, the Black Information Network.
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So when brother number one was putting together his fourth album, he was accepting submissions of songs. Enter brother number two. Brother number two submits a song for brother number one's album, but brother number one says, uh-uh, that's trash. So brother number

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1: On August 7, 1948, Alice Coachman made history as the first Black woman to win an Olympic gold medal. Her victory in the high jump at the London Olympic Summer Games cemented her legacy as a trailblazer in sports and beyond. Coachman was born in Albany, Georgia in 1923 and grew up in the segregated South where opportunities for Black athletes, particularly women, were scarce. Despite these challenges, her determination was undeniable. She trained barefoot on dirt roads with homemade equipment, proving that passion can overcome the biggest obstacles. At the 1948 Olympics, Coachman's high jump cleared the bar at 5'6" 1/8", and she became the first Black woman to win a gold medal. Beyond the track, Coachman became a role model and advocate for young athletes, encouraging them to pursue their dreams regardless of any barriers along the way. As we celebrate all of our country's gold medal winners, let's also take a moment to remember Alice Coachman, the first Black woman to win an Olympic gold medal. This is Bree Wood for the Black Information Network.
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4: I'm Amber Payton on your home for 24/7 News, the Black Information Network. Here's what's happening in your region right now. A Charlotte, North Carolina community leader is turning tragedy into action after the shooting death of a young Black boy, 4-year-old Caleb Flax. Tina Sykes Mosley, who runs a nonprofit focused on preventing youth crime and gun violence, tells WCNC Charlotte the case highlights the need to reach teens before they become involved in violent behavior.
5: We are trying to get the district attorney, if they're going to slap them on their hands, at least mandate that they attend this program or another program, because what they're doing now is unacceptable.
4: Mosley recently worked with 25 at-risk teens from Mecklenburg and Union counties, exposing them to colleges, careers, prisons, and the real-life consequences of crime. Black CMPD Chief Estella Patterson says 5 people, including 4 teenagers, now face charges in the shooting, and additional arrests could still be made.
6: The behavior of those responsible for these crimes was reckless, it was violent, it was irresponsible, and unacceptable. And we cannot accept these kinds of actions as normal in our community.
4: Mosley hopes to expand her violence prevention program into Charlotte. Virginia Governor Abigail Spanberger and Black Attorney General Jay Jones used an Alexandria NAACP event to push back against what they described as federal efforts to interfere with voter registrations and election administration. Spanberger said attempts by the Trump administration to disrupt voter rolls would not succeed in Virginia, while Jones pledged to protect voter access and election integrity. The leader spoke during the NAACP Freedom Fund dinner, where they emphasized the importance of voting and maintaining public confidence in the democratic process ahead of upcoming elections. New developments in the case of the man accused of planting pipe bombs outside the Democratic and Republican National Committee headquarters before January 6th. Attorneys for Brian Cole Jr., who was Black, have filed a motion seeking to suppress statements he made to the FBI, arguing agents used psychologically coercive interrogation tactics. His lawyers say Cole, who has autism, was unable to withstand the pressure and that his confession may have been unreliable. Federal prosecutors disagree, saying they have evidence supporting the confession. The motion comes as prosecutors pursue additional charges against Cole, whose trial is scheduled for February. The U.S. Supreme Court has declined to hear former Baltimore State's attorney Marilyn Mosby's appeal, leaving her 2 federal perjury convictions in place. The charges stem from withdrawals she made from a retirement account to help buy Florida properties. A federal appeals court previously overturned Mosby's mortgage fraud convictions but upheld the perjury verdicts. Mosby, who is Black, says she will continue fighting to protect her law license and clear her name. HBCU Howard University has claimed bragging rights once again in the storied Battle of the Real HU. The Bison defeated Hampton University 27-13 Saturday before a crowd of more than 15,000 fans at Audi Field in Washington, D.C. Howard built a 17-10 halftime lead and then pulled away with a fourth quarter touchdown pass. The victory marks Howard's 2nd straight win over Hampton after the Pirates had won the previous 8 meetings. Despite the loss, Hampton still leads the all-time series 55-45-1 in the nation's longest Division I HBCU football rivalry. I'm Amber Payton on your home for Black News First, the Black Information Network.
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0: There's a Black Restaurant Week born in Houston, Texas in 2016 and is now spreading to cities across the country. It's more than just menus. It's a movement.
1: And so we really want to create something that was more all-inclusive to the creative things we were seeing happening in the food scene.
0: That's one of the three founders, Fallon Farrell.
1: As we've grown through the years, we've literally watched businesses start off as like a pop-up food tent and now having like two or three locations.
0: From soul food kitchens to hidden gem caterers, Black Restaurant Week shines a light where it's long been missing. It's helped generate tens of millions of dollars for Black-owned businesses, keeping legacies alive and creating new ones. And it's part of Black history still being written every time a diner takes that first bite. I'm Esther Dillard for the Black Information Network.
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0: Jackson 5. Osiris, let me get the mices. If you talk to females, it's just taking out the mices. Audiences at the Apollo became known for cheering or booing performers on stage.
1: Y'all making people walk off stage tonight.
0: The slogan, "Be good or be gone," became the theater's motto. Over the years, the Apollo Theater hosted many memorable events in black music history. The Apollo Theater, a place where dreams are born, legends are made, and history is written. For the Black Information Network, I'm Kevin Brown.
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4: I'm Amber Payton on your home for 24/7 News, the Black Information Network. Here's what's happening in your region right now. A Charlotte, North Carolina community leader is turning tragedy into action after the shooting death of a young black boy, 4-year-old Caleb Flax. Tina Sykes Mosley, who runs a nonprofit focused on preventing youth crime and gun violence, tells WCNC Charlotte the case highlights the need to reach teens before they become involved in violent behavior.
5: We are trying to get the district attorney, if they're going to slap them on their hands, at least mandate that they attend this program or another program, because what they're doing now is unacceptable.
4: Mosley recently worked with 25 at-risk teens from Mecklenburg and Union counties, exposing them to colleges, careers, prisons, and the real-life consequences of crime. Black CMPD Chief Estella Patterson says 5 people, including 4 teenagers, now face charges in the shooting, and additional arrests could still be made.
6: The behavior of those responsible for these crimes was reckless, it was violent, it was irresponsible, and unacceptable. And we cannot accept these kinds of actions as normal in our community.
4: Mosley hopes to expand her violence prevention program into Charlotte. Virginia Governor Abigail Spanberger and Black Attorney General Jay Jones used an Alexandria NAACP event to push back against what they described as federal efforts to interfere with voter registrations and election administration. Spanberger said attempts by the Trump administration to disrupt voter rolls would not succeed in Virginia, while Jones pledged to protect voter access and election integrity. The leader spoke during the NAACP Freedom Fund dinner, where they emphasized the importance of voting and maintaining public confidence in the democratic process ahead of upcoming elections. New developments in the case of the man accused of planting pipe bombs outside the Democratic and Republican National Committee headquarters before January 6th. Attorneys for Brian Cole Jr., who was black, have filed a motion seeking to suppress statements he made to the FBI, arguing agents used psychologically coercive interrogation tactics. His lawyers say Cole, who has autism, was unable to withstand the pressure and that his confession may have been unreliable. Federal prosecutors disagree, saying they have evidence supporting the confession. The motion comes as prosecutors pursue additional charges against Cole, whose trial is scheduled for February. The U.S. Supreme Court has declined to hear former Baltimore State's attorney Marilyn Mosby's appeal, leaving her 2 federal perjury convictions in place. The charges stem from withdrawals she made from a retirement account to help buy Florida properties. A federal appeals court previously overturned Mosby's mortgage fraud convictions but upheld the perjury verdicts. Mosby, who is black, says she will continue fighting to protect her law license and clear her name. HBCU Howard University has claimed bragging rights once again in the storied Battle of the Real HU. The Bison defeated Hampton University 27-13 Saturday before a crowd of more than 15,000 fans at Audi Field in Washington, D.C. Howard built a 17-10 halftime lead and then pulled away with a fourth quarter touchdown pass. The victory marks Howard's 2nd straight win over Hampton after the Pirates had won the previous 8 meetings. Despite the loss, Hampton still leads the all-time series 55-45-1 in the nation's longest Division I HBCU football rivalry. I'm Amber Payton on your home for Black News First, the Black Information Network.
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8: 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My father, Muhammad Ali, was more than a champion in the ring. He was a global voice for courage, conviction, faith, and justice. The Muhammad Ali Center celebrates his life, his principles, and his willingness to stand for something bigger than himself, reminding

0: 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I'm Layla Ali, and my history lives here.
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2: A judge has handed a legal victory to C.J. Wallace, the son of late rap icon The Notorious B.I.G., in an ongoing defamation lawsuit. A federal judge rejected attempts by music publicist Jonathan Hay to pause the case while prosecutors review his sexual assault allegations against Sean Diddy Combs. Hay had argued the case should be delayed until the criminal review is resolved, but the court disagreed. Wallace sued Hay after Hay publicly accused him of helping arrange an alleged assault, claims Wallace has repeatedly denied. A hearing on possible damages and legal fees is scheduled for October 27th. And Jay-Z's Roc Nation is asking a federal judge to dismiss two lawsuits connected to Megan Thee Stallion's Hot Girl Summer swimwear campaign. Two models claim their photos were used on billboards and in national advertising despite agreements that limited use to social media. Roc Nation argues it was not responsible for the booking terms or image rights and says the lawsuits target the wrong company. The case stems from a 2025 promotional campaign from Megan's swimwear line. With the latest in entertainment at 17 and 47 minutes past each hour, I'm Bree Wood on the Black Information Network, your home for Black news first.
3: This is Esther Dillard with another spotlight on Black excellence. Tyler Perry is one of the most successful figures in the entertainment industry. Born in New Orleans, Louisiana in 1969, Emmett Perry Jr. endured a difficult childhood marked by poverty and abuse. After changing his name and moving to Atlanta in 1992, Tyler Perry began writing and producing stage plays that became highly successful.
4: All you gotta do is take an R&B song, put Jesus in it, and it's a gospel song.
3: What? It was also during that time that he created his signature character, the iconic Mabel Medea Simmons.
5: Yea, though she walked in the valley with the shadow of Little Red Riding Hood and the Three Bears.
3: With an estimated net worth of over $1 billion, Tyler Perry is also a generous philanthropist, having donated millions to such causes as education, civil rights, and disaster relief, and another shining example of Black excellence. I'm Esther Dillard on the Black Information Network.
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8: On your home for 24/7 news, the Black Information Network. In Detroit, cops say they believe they have a man responsible for a fatal mass shooting locked up. Fox 32 is reporting Christopher Gooch, who is Black, faces 14 felonies, including murder charges. Black Wayne County District Attorney Kim Worthy.
9: Seven people shot, three are dead, over a fight between women who couldn't control their emotions because allegedly a cell phone went missing.
8: Investigators say what they describe as an illicit after-hours gathering became a murder scene. Gooch was arrested and is being held without bond. If convicted, as charged, he could spend the rest of his life in prison. Black male enrollment at historically Black colleges and universities has dropped 25% between 2010 and 2022, with Black men representing only 26% of HBCU students in 2022. Schools like Benedict College and Howard University are implementing programs to support Black male students, including mentorship, academic support, career preparation, and community building initiatives. The goal is not to only increase enrollment, but to also ensure that Black men stay, graduate, and succeed in college. There's only one HBCU in Detroit, Pensole Lewis College of Business and Design. Chicago is considering a settlement of over $260 million in 16 wrongful conviction lawsuits related to former detective Ronaldo Guevara's investigations. The cases involve 17 individuals convicted of murder as far back as 1987, alleging misconduct by Guevara and other officers. The proposed settlement aims to provide closure and limit the city's financial risk, with the city council made up of 20 Black alder people set to consider that proposal on October 14th. We have learned Republican candidates John James and Mike Rogers attended an NAACP forum in Detroit and made their case to a predominantly Democratic audience. Their efforts were to engage with Black voters, a traditionally loyal Democratic constituency. While their efforts may not guarantee a shift in support, it may have underscored a need for both parties to earn the Black vote. Now our Washington Roundup. President Trump says Iran has virtually given up any plans for a nuclear weapon before departing the White House for Ohio. Trump spoke about the ongoing conflict with Iran.
10: Iran's been decimated, so the only question is it'll either be the easy way or the hard way.
8: Trump's comments come days after he said it's time for Iran to make a choice. President Trump says his administration will begin sending checks to over 20 million seniors to help with Medicare costs. In a Truth Social post, Trump said the funds would come from the Medicare Improvement Fund. A White House fact sheet said the payments will be $90 per person and will go to over 20 million Medicare Part B enrollees. Most eligible seniors will receive the money by direct deposit in early October, and others will get a mail check. And that's your Washington Roundup. I'm Mike Moore on your home for 24/7 News, the Black Information Network.
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13: I'm Bill Black with another Bet You Didn't Know music fact. Okay, this is Patrice Rushen's. And this was her big, big record, Forget Me Not. But did you know there was a very, very, very big record written for Patrice Rushen that she declined? Let me explain. Okay, surely you know this song, right?

He was accepting submissions of songs. Enter brother number two. Brother number two submits a song for brother number one's album, but brother number one says, uh-uh, that's trash.

0: the Black Information Network. Here's what's happening in your region right now. A Charlotte, North Carolina community leader is turning tragedy into action after the shooting death of a young Black boy, 4-year-old Caleb Flax. Tina Sykes Mosley, who runs a nonprofit focused on preventing youth crime and gun violence, tells WCNC Charlotte the case highlights the need to reach teens before they become involved in violent behavior.
1: We are trying to get the district attorney, if they're going to slap them on their hands, at least mandate that they attend this program or another program, because what they're doing now is unacceptable.
0: Mosley recently worked with 25 at-risk teens from Mecklenburg and Union counties, exposing them to colleges, careers, prisons, and the real-life consequences of crime. Black CMPD Chief Estella Patterson says 5 people, including 4 teenagers, now face charges in the shooting, and additional arrests could still be made.
2: The behavior of those responsible for these crimes was reckless, it was violent, it was irresponsible and unacceptable. And we cannot accept these kinds of actions as normal in our community.
0: Mosley hopes to expand her violence prevention program into Charlotte. Virginia Governor Abigail Spanberger and Black Attorney General Jay Jones used an Alexandria NAACP event to push back against what they described as federal efforts to interfere with voter registrations and election administration. Spanberger said attempts by the Trump administration to disrupt voter rolls would not succeed in Virginia, while Jones pledged to protect voter access and election integrity. The leaders spoke during the NAACP Freedom Fund dinner, where they emphasized the importance of voting and maintaining public confidence in the democratic process ahead of upcoming elections. New developments in the case of the man accused of planting pipe bombs outside the Democratic and Republican National Committee headquarters before January 6th. Attorneys for Brian Cole Jr., who was Black, have filed a motion seeking to suppress statements he made to the FBI, arguing agents used psychologically coercive interrogation tactics. His lawyers say Cole, who has autism, was unable to withstand the pressure and that his confession may have been unreliable. Federal prosecutors disagree, saying they have evidence supporting the confession. The motion comes as prosecutors pursue additional charges against Cole, whose trial is scheduled for February. The U.S. Supreme Court has declined to hear former Baltimore State's attorney Marilyn Mosby's appeal, leaving her 2 federal perjury convictions in place. The charges stem from withdrawals she made from a retirement account to help buy Florida properties. A federal appeals court previously overturned Mosby's mortgage fraud convictions but upheld the perjury verdicts. Mosby, who is Black, says she will continue fighting to protect her law license and clear her name. HBCU Howard University has claimed bragging rights once again in the storied Battle of the Real HU. The Bison defeated Hampton University 27-13 Saturday before a crowd of more than 15,000 fans at Audi Field in Washington, D.C. Howard built a 17-10 halftime lead and then pulled away with a fourth quarter touchdown pass. The victory marks Howard's second straight win over Hampton after the Pirates had won the previous 8 meetings. Despite the loss, Hampton still leads the all-time series 55-45-1 in the nation's longest Division I HBCU football rivalry. I'm Amber Payton on your home for Black News First, the Black Information Network.
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5: 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It's more than just menus. It's a movement.
6: And so we really want to create something that was more all-inclusive to the creative things we were seeing happening in the food scene.
5: That's one of the 3 founders, Fallon Farrell.
6: As we've grown through the years, we've literally watched businesses start off as like a pop-up food tent and now having like 2 or 3 locations.
5: From soul food kitchens to hidden gem caterers, Black Restaurant Week shines a light where it's long been missing. It's helped generate tens of

0: responsible for these crimes was reckless, it was violent, it was irresponsible and unacceptable. And we cannot accept these kinds of actions as normal in our community.
1: Mosley hopes to expand her violence prevention program into Charlotte. Virginia Governor Abigail Spanberger and Black Attorney General Jay Jones used an Alexandria NAACP event to push back against what they described as federal efforts to interfere with voter registrations and election administration. Spanberger said attempts by the Trump administration to disrupt voter rolls would not succeed in Virginia, while Jones pledged to protect voter access and election integrity. The leaders spoke during the NAACP Freedom Fund dinner, where they emphasized the importance of voting and maintaining public confidence in the democratic process ahead of upcoming elections. New developments in the case of the man accused of planting pipe bombs outside the Democratic and Republican National Committee headquarters before January 6th. Attorneys for Brian Cole Jr., who was Black, have filed a motion seeking to suppress statements he made to the FBI, arguing agents used psychologically coercive interrogation tactics. His lawyers say Cole, who has autism, was unable to withstand the pressure and that his confession may have been unreliable. Federal prosecutors disagree, saying they have evidence supporting the confession. The motion comes as prosecutors pursue additional charges against Cole, whose trial is scheduled for February. The U.S. Supreme Court has declined to hear former Baltimore State's attorney Marilyn Mosby's appeal, leaving her two federal perjury convictions in place. The charges stem from withdrawals she made from a retirement account to help buy Florida properties. A federal appeals court previously overturned Mosby's mortgage fraud convictions but upheld the perjury verdicts. Mosby, who is Black, says she will continue fighting to protect her law license and clear her name. HBCU Howard University has claimed bragging rights once again in the storied Battle of the Real HU. The Bison defeated Hampton University 27-13 Saturday before a crowd of more than 15,000 fans at Audi Field in Washington, D.C. Howard built a 17-10 halftime lead and then pulled away with a fourth quarter touchdown pass. The victory marks Howard's second straight win over Hampton after the Pirates had won the previous eight meetings. Despite the loss, Hampton still leads the all-time series 55-45-1 in the nation's longest Division I HBCU football rivalry. I'm Amber Payton on your home for Black News First, the Black Information Network.
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3: 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It's more than just menus. It's a movement.
4: And so we really want to create something that was more all-inclusive to the creative things we were seeing happening in the food scene.
3: That's one of the three founders, Fallon Farrell.
4: As we've grown through the years, we've literally watched businesses start off as like a pop-up food tent and now having like two or three locations.
3: From soul food kitchens to hidden gem caterers, Black Restaurant Week shines a light where it's long been missing. It's helped generate tens of millions of dollars for Black-owned businesses, keeping legacies alive and creating new ones. And it's part of Black history still being written every time a diner takes that first bite. I'm Esther Dillard for the Black Information Network.
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0: 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I'm Charlamagne Tha God, host of the world's most dangerous morning show, The Breakfast Club, and my history lives here.
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0: 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I'm Layla Ali, and my history lives here.
1: I'm Bill Black with another Bet You Didn't Know music fact. 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
4: Next, Vermont Senator Bernie Sanders and several other Democratic politicians are investing in Angie Nixon's campaign.
3: Happens here.
5: New Orleans voters chose their criminal court clerk last fall. Now the city wants the U.S. Supreme Court to make those votes count.
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3: I'm Kevin Brown on your home for 24/7 News, the Black Information Network. And here's what's happening right now. Voter registration wraps up this week in Illinois. Residents who plan on voting in the upcoming general election need to register by tomorrow, October 6th. Grace period registration opens on Wednesday. Online voter registration ends on October 18th, and the deadline for an application to vote by mail is October 29th. November 3rd is Election Day. Seattle police detectives are investigating a shooting that occurred in the Northgate neighborhood early this morning. The incident was reported at around 12:30 a.m. when a 911 caller heard a gunshot. Another caller reported that someone had been shot on 8th Avenue Northwest near Northeast Northgate Way. The victim was found in a parking lot with two gunshot wounds and was taken to Harborview Medical Center for treatment. The Seattle Police Department Gun Violence Reduction Unit is leading the investigation into the shooting. Seattle Mayor Katie Wilson has signed a groundbreaking grocery pricing policy into law, aiming to prevent large retailers from using personal information to charge different prices to customers. The fair and transparent pricing policy approved by the Seattle City Council prohibits the use of sensitive data such as browsing history or social media activity to manipulate prices. The measure ensures that the prices are clearly posted and available to all shoppers, with traditional discounts for groups like seniors and veterans remaining protected. Supporters argue that the policy will protect consumers from pricing systems that use personal data to determine what individuals might be willing to pay for groceries. A woman who survived being shot five times by a Border Patrol agent in Chicago has filed a federal lawsuit against the U.S. government, alleging new evidence shows the agent was not in danger and should face criminal charges. Miramar Martinez, a teaching aide, was shot during an immigration enforcement surge in Chicago last year. The lawsuit alleges negligence, battery, assault, emotional distress, and more. Attorneys for Martinez urged the Department of Justice to file criminal charges against the agent, who was placed on administrative leave. Martinez emphasized the need to raise awareness about such incidents and focus on healing emotionally and physically. A new state legislation signed by Governor Gavin Newsom of California gives VTA workers in Santa Clara County the opportunity to buy or rent affordable homes built on the public transit agency's land. With the average home price in the county at $1.6 million, the move aims to address the housing crisis that has forced many VTA employees to live far from their workplace. The legislation, co-authored by Assembly members Ash Cowra and Patrick Ahrens, seeks to reduce long commute times and improve the quality of life for VTA workers who often spend hours traveling to and from work. VTA's goal is to have an average of 40% affordable housing across its properties, with the Tamian Station apartment complex already offering 100% affordable housing for low-income families. The initiative is seen as a way to support the workforce that plays a crucial role in a community's daily operations. I'm Kevin Brown on your home for Black News First, the Black Information Network.
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6: Selena was the down artist to go internationally.
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7: start the English album. 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It should be out June or July, along with the Spanish album. The Tejano album will be out at the same time.
8: When did Yolanda come into the picture?
9: I would say the early 90s or late 80s, because she was with her for a while.
8: Was she introduced to you as the fan club president?
9: Mm-hmm. Yes.
10: Then she was hired as an employee for Selena at her stores.
9: She asked me. She said, Yolanda, you know, I don't know what's going on with my businesses, but I need somebody to pay attention to my business. This is not the first time. She offered me a job. little by little, she just worked her way in, and everything that she needed, she started taking over everything. And I think after a while, she was even doing her books, her bank accounts, everything.
8: Did you ever get a bad feeling from her?
9: Yes, because I knew she didn't like me. She didn't like me being around Selena.
11: I saw Yolanda running after her, you know, but I didn't thought it was Selena until she was on the floor. Yolanda, she just like ignored, like if nothing had happened, she turned around. She went back into the room, and she was out standing in the room just swinging the gun.
12: Sitting there, we heard across the radios, the police radios and scanners, there was something that came across that Selena had been shot at a hotel in Corpus Christi.
8: Since the trial, Yolanda's done jailhouse interviews. She's made a lot of claims that she has some secret.
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13: Selena, a star dies in Texas.
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14: The opinions, beliefs, and viewpoints expressed in this commentary are those of the author and do not necessarily represent those of BIN and its founding partners and employees.
15: I'm James T. Harris, and I have something to say. I believe DEI has become one of the greatest scams sold to Black America in the last decade. Because what exactly are we teaching people? That instead of competing, improving, working harder, and becoming undeniable, you should hope somebody looks at a demographic chart and decides it's finally your turn? How do I look waiting around hoping somebody chooses me because they need another Black face in the room? I don't want to be somebody's diversity pick. I don't want to be the Black guy selected so a corporation can take a picture, update its website, and congratulate itself for being progressive. Hire me because I can do the job. And here's what bothers me most. Black Americans are being encouraged to fight to preserve DEI without asking one basic question. Who controls DEI? Who decides what diversity means? Who decides which Black people get selected? Who decides which voices are acceptable? Because DEI doesn't remove the people deciding who gets through the door. It just changes who's holding the key, and those gatekeepers can still choose people who think like them, speak like them, and reinforce what they already believe. Then they point to that person and say, see, we gave Black people a seat at the table. That can become tokenism wearing a corporate name tag. Now, discrimination exists, bias exists, and when somebody is denied an opportunity because of race, fight it with everything you've got. But don't teach Black children that their greatest advantage is somebody lowering the standard or reserving them a chair. Teach them to become so good they cannot be ignored. Give me equal rules. Give me equal access. Give me a fair shot. Then get the heck out of my way. Because Black America does not need corporate pity. All we require is opportunity, standards, competition, and the confidence to know that when we walk into the room, we belong there. I'm James T. Harris, and I have something to say for the Black Information Network.
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16: Here's what's trending this hour. President Trump is continuing his push ahead of the midterm elections with another campaign stop today. After rallying supporters in Grand Island, Nebraska, alongside Senator Pete Ricketts, Trump warned voters that this year's midterms are among the most important in the nation's history. Later today, the president is scheduled to travel to Baltimore, Maryland, where he'll speak at the Sparrows Point Shipyard during an event hosted by defense technology company Endural Industries. I'm Bree Wood with What's Trending.
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17: Behold, the green and gold. Norfolk State University is taking the crown in the A Different World Challenge. The HBCU's Norfolk State Campus Life Team earned more than 11,000 votes, beating out 9 other finalists in a competition celebrating HBCU creativity and community. The team reimagined the iconic opening sequence of the show, showcasing academics, friendships, style, and the spirit of life at Norfolk State University. The challenge comes as the beloved HBCU-centered franchise gets a new chapter. Netflix has officially renewed the new A Different World sequel series for a second season, bringing back students to fictional Hillman College for another year. The original series ran for six seasons from 1987 to 1993 and helped bring HBCU life into millions of homes. With the latest in HBCU news, I'm Morgan Wood on the Black Information Network.
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17: An arrest has been made in the Brooklyn hit-and-run death of former Nickelodeon star Keanna Underwood. Michael Griffiths was arrested Tuesday and charged with leaving the scene of an accident resulting in death, along with other charges. 72-year-old Griffiths is accused of being behind the wheel of a vehicle that struck and killed Underwood in January. Police say Underwood was in a crosswalk when she was hit. Elsewhere in entertainment news, a woman accused of opening fire on Rihanna's L.A. area home is pleading not guilty. Ivana Lissette Ortiz faces 14 charges, including attempted murder. The shooting happened March 8th, while Rihanna and her family, including her children, were at their home in Beverly Crest. No one was injured. L.A. County Deputy District Attorney Alexander Bott says Ortiz was, quote, a person who wanted to kill Rihanna. Prosecutors allege Ortiz fired about 20 rounds from an assault-style rifle. She remains jailed on more than $2.6 million bail and is due back in court October 29th for a pretrial hearing. With the latest in entertainment news, I'm Morgan Wood on the Black Information Network.
0: I'm Bill Black with another Bet You Didn't Know music fact. How many times have you seen the Temptations movie and said this line?
19: They're coming to see me.
20: They're coming to see the Temptations.
19: Ain't nobody coming to see you, Otis.
0: Maybe there was one somebody. You ever heard Patti LaBelle talk about the time she was engaged

not. But did you know there was a very, very, very big record written for Patrice Rushen that she declined? Let me explain. Okay, surely you know this song, right?

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3: I'm Amber Payton on your home for 24/7 News, the Black Information Network. Here's what's happening in your region right now. A Charlotte, North Carolina community leader is turning tragedy into action after the shooting death of a young Black boy, 4-year-old Caleb Flax. Tina Sykes Mosley, who runs a nonprofit focused on preventing youth crime and gun violence, tells WCNC Charlotte the case highlights the need to reach teens before they become involved in violent behavior.
4: We are trying to get the district attorney, if they're going to slap them on their hands, at least mandate that they attend this program or another program, because what they're doing now is unacceptable.
3: Mosley recently worked with 25 at-risk teens from Mecklenburg and Union counties, exposing them to colleges, careers, prisons, and the real-life consequences of crime. Black CMPD Chief Estella Patterson says 5 people, including 4 teenagers, now face charges in the shooting, and additional arrests could still be made.
5: The behavior of those responsible for these crimes was reckless, it was violent, it was irresponsible and unacceptable. And we cannot accept these kinds of actions as normal in our community.
3: Mosley hopes to expand her violence prevention program into Charlotte. Virginia Governor Abigail Spanberger and Black Attorney General Jay Jones used an Alexandria NAACP event to push back against what they described as federal efforts to interfere with voter registrations and election administration. Spanberger said attempts by the Trump administration to disrupt voter rolls would not succeed in Virginia.

0: convictions in place. The charges stem from withdrawals she made from a retirement account to help buy Florida properties. A federal appeals court previously overturned Mosby's mortgage fraud convictions but upheld the perjury verdicts. Mosby, who is Black, says she will continue fighting to protect her law license and clear her name. HBCU Howard University has claimed bragging rights once again in the storied Battle of the Real HU. The Bison defeated Hampton University 27-13 Saturday before a crowd of more than 15,000 fans at Audi Field in Washington, D.C. Howard built a 17-10 halftime lead and then pulled away with a fourth quarter touchdown pass. The victory marks Howard's second straight win over Hampton after the Pirates had won the previous eight meetings. Despite the loss, Hampton still leads the all-time series 55-45-1 in the nation's longest Division I HBCU football rivalry. I'm Amber Payton on your home for Black News First, the Black Information Network.
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3: 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It's more than just menus. It's a movement.
4: And so we really want to create something that was more all-inclusive to the creative things we were seeing happening in the food scene.
3: That's one of the three founders, Fallon Farrell.
4: As we've grown through the years, we've literally watched businesses start off as like a pop-up food tent and now having like two or three locations.
3: From soul food kitchens to hidden gem caterers, Black Restaurant Week shines a light where it's long been missing. It's helped generate tens of millions of dollars for Black-owned businesses, keeping legacies alive and creating new ones. And it's part of Black history still being written every time a diner takes that first bite. I'm Esther Dillard for the Black Information Network.
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7: DoorDash has agreed to pay $131 million to settle allegations that it underpaid delivery workers in New York City.
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8: 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This race is winnable. 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
10: The opinions, beliefs, and viewpoints expressed in this commentary are those of the author and do not necessarily represent those of BIN and its founding partners and employees. Now it's time to bring the funk with Roland S. Martin.
11: When I listen to people talk about voting, they often say it's ridiculous to say vote blue. We should not be voting blue. Well, let me be real clear. I'm not saying that anyone should vote blue. I think you should vote Black. And if you vote Black, that means voting against Red MAGA, which means voting for a Democratic candidate. It does not mean that we do not challenge the Democratic candidate. It does not mean that we don't make demands of the Democratic candidate. But the reason I am saying that voting black means voting for blue is because we have seen a very clear and defined attack on all things black

When brother number one was putting together his fourth album, he was accepting submissions of songs. Enter brother number two. Brother number two submits a song for brother number one's album, but brother number one says, uh-uh, that's trash.

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1: Most people know about Restaurant Week, but not everyone knows there's a Black Restaurant Week born in Houston, Texas in 2016 and is now spreading to cities across the country. It's more than just menus. It's a movement.
2: And so we really want to create something that was more all-inclusive to the creative things we were seeing happening in the food scene.
1: That's one of the three founders, Fallon Farrell.
2: As we've grown through the years, we've literally watched businesses start off as like a pop-up food tent and now having like two or three locations.
1: From soul food kitchens to hidden gem caterers, Black Restaurant Week shines a light where it's long been missing. It's helped generate tens of millions of dollars for Black-owned businesses, keeping legacies alive and creating new ones. And it's part of Black history still being written every time a diner takes that first bite. I'm Esther Dillard for the Black Information Network.
3: The International African American Museum, Charleston, South Carolina. Built near where so many Africans first arrived in chains, the International African American Museum in my hometown state of Charleston,

0: 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I'm Charlamagne Tha God, host of the world's most dangerous morning show, The Breakfast Club, and my history lives here.
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4: Commander Jessica Andrea Watkins, a NASA astronaut, geologist, and former international rugby player, became the first Black woman to lead a crew to orbit.
3: By our people.
5: A comprehensive investigation of this nature takes time, but my office is committed to seeing it through.
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3: The Black Information Network.
7: The opinions, beliefs, and viewpoints expressed in this commentary are those of the author and do not necessarily represent those of BIN and its founding partners and employees. Now it's time to bring the funk with Roland S. Martin.
8: When I listen to people talk about voting, they often say it's ridiculous to say vote blue. We should not be voting blue. Well, let me be real clear. I'm not saying that anyone should vote blue. I think you should vote Black. And if you vote Black, that means voting against Red MAGA, which means voting for a Democratic candidate. It does not mean that we do not challenge the Democratic candidate. It does not mean that we don't make demands of the Democratic candidate. But the reason I am saying that voting Black means voting for blue is because we have seen a very clear and defined attack on all things Black coming from Red MAGA Republicans. Allow me to unpack. In the last year of Biden-Harris, African-American businesses received $10 billion in federal contracts. That represents 2%, not a great number. Under Trump, in less than 2 years, that is down to 1.2%. Trump just cut money from the Minority Business Development Agency. He just cut grants towards the National Urban League. We have seen the attack on civil rights, on voting rights, the attack on DEI. It is undoubtedly clear that this administration, backed by Republicans in the House, backed by Republicans in the Senate, backed by the Republican National Committee, backed by Republican governors, backed by Republican legislatures, want to do away with many initiatives that specifically help Black folks. So why in the world would anybody Black vote for

justice. The Muhammad Ali Center celebrates his life, his principles, and his willingness to stand for something bigger than himself, reminding us of the power of purpose.

0: 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I'm Layla Ali, and my history lives here.
1: I'm Bill Black with another Bet You Didn't Know Music Fact. How many times have you seen the Temptations movie and said this line?
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1: 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You ever heard Patti LaBelle talk about the time she was engaged

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2: A judge has handed a legal victory to C.J. Wallace, the son of late rap icon The Notorious B.I.G., in an ongoing defamation lawsuit. A federal judge rejected attempts by music publicist Jonathan Hay to pause the case while prosecutors review his sexual assault allegations against Sean Diddy Combs. Hay had argued the case should be delayed until the criminal review is resolved, but the court disagreed. Wallace sued Hay after Hay publicly accused him of helping arrange an alleged assault, claims Wallace has repeatedly denied. A hearing on possible damage and legal fees is scheduled for October 27th. And Jay-Z's Roc Nation is asking a federal judge to dismiss two lawsuits connected to Megan Thee Stallion's Hot Girl Summer swimwear campaign. Two models claim their photos were used on billboards and in national advertising despite agreements that limited use to social media. Roc Nation argues it was not responsible for the booking terms or image rights and says the lawsuits target the wrong company. The case stems from a 2025 promotional campaign from Megan's swimwear line. With the latest in entertainment at 17 and 47 minutes past each hour, I'm Bree Wood on the Black Information Network, your home for Black News First.
3: I'm Bill Black with another Betcha Didn't Know music fact. Remember when we were kids, there was a story about the little engine that could? Well, this is a story about the little beat that did. Let me explain.
4: I get those goosebumps every time. I need the Heimlich. Throw that to the side.
3: It's Travis Scott featuring Kendrick Lamar. Goosebumps. Now, when this beat originally dropped, it was given to Drake. Didn't want it. It was given to Schoolboy Q. He

fourth album, he was accepting submissions of songs. Enter Brother Number Two. Brother Number Two submits a song for Brother Number One's album, but Brother Number One says, uh-uh, that's trash.

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3: I'm Amber Payton on your home for 24/7 News, the Black Information Network. Here's what's happening in your region right now. A Charlotte, North Carolina community leader is turning tragedy into action after the shooting death of a young black boy, 4-year-old Caleb Flax. Tina Sykes Mosley, who runs a nonprofit focused on preventing youth crime and gun violence, tells WCNC Charlotte the case highlights the need to reach teens before they become involved in violent behavior.
4: We are trying to get the district attorney, if they're going to slap them on their hands, at least mandate that they attend this program or another program, because what they're doing now is unacceptable.
3: Mosley recently worked with 25 at-risk teens from Mecklenburg and Union counties, exposing them to colleges, careers, prisons, and the real-life consequences of crime. Black CMPD Chief Estella Patterson says 5 people, including 4 teenagers, now face charges in the shooting, and additional arrests could still be made.
5: The behavior of those responsible for these crimes was reckless, it was violent, it was irresponsible and unacceptable. And we cannot accept these kinds of actions as normal in our community.
3: Mosley hopes to expand her violence prevention program into Charlotte. Virginia Governor Abigail Spanberger and Black Attorney General Jay Jones used an Alexandria NAACP event to push back against what they described as federal efforts to interfere with voter registrations and election administration. Spanberger said attempts by the Trump administration to disrupt voter rolls would not succeed in Virginia, while Jones pledged to protect voter access and election integrity. The leader spoke during the NAACP Freedom Fund dinner, where they emphasized the importance of voting and maintaining public confidence in the democratic process ahead of upcoming elections. New developments in the case of the man accused of planting pipe bombs outside the Democratic and Republican National Committee headquarters before January 6th. Attorneys for Brian Cole Jr., who was black, have filed a motion seeking to suppress statements he made to the FBI, arguing agents used psychologically coercive interrogation tactics. His lawyers say Cole, who has autism, was unable to withstand the pressure and that his confession may have been unreliable. Federal prosecutors disagree, saying they have evidence supporting the confession. The motion comes as prosecutors pursue additional charges against Cole, whose trial is scheduled for February. The U.S. Supreme Court has declined to hear former Baltimore State's attorney Marilyn Mosby's appeal, leaving her 2 federal perjury convictions in place. The charges stem from withdrawals she made from a retirement account to help buy Florida properties. A federal appeals court previously overturned Mosby's mortgage fraud convictions but upheld the perjury verdicts. Mosby, who is black, says she will continue fighting to protect her law license and clear her name. HBCU Howard University has claimed bragging rights once again in the storied Battle of the Real HU. The Bison defeated Hampton University 27-13 Saturday before a crowd of more than 15,000 fans at Audi Field in Washington, D.C. Howard built a 17-10 halftime lead and then pulled away with a fourth quarter touchdown pass. The victory marks Howard's second straight win over Hampton after the Pirates had won the previous 8 meetings. Despite the loss, Hampton still leads the all-time series 55-45-1 in the nation's longest Division I HBCU football rivalry. I'm Amber Payton on your home for Black News First, the Black Information Network.
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6: 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I'm Morgan Wood, and my history lives here.
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0: behind, blew out their opponents and moved to 5-0 overall with two SEC wins. And the NBA preseason continues this week. Wednesday, the Magic will visit the Grizzlies, the Bulls will face the Suns, and the Heat will host the Pelicans Thursday. With the latest in sports, I'm Misty Jordan on the Black Information Network, your home for Black News First.
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5: Here are the top Chris Brown songs you've thumbed up. Number 3, Undecided.

not. But did you know there was a very, very, very big record written for Patrice Rushen that she declined? Let me explain. Okay, surely you know this song, right?

0: school officials at the HBCU report this semester features the largest freshman class in nearly 150 years at 505 students. Dr. Davis told WBTV that the school's enrollment has risen 70% in 4 years. The unexpected growth in enrollment has led to some students staying at a nearby hotel to address housing needs on campus. A federal judge is denying a request to pause his order to change the names of two Shenandoah County schools. Judge Michael Urbanski ruled earlier this year that the school system violated federal law and discriminated against black students by reinstating the names of Ashby Lee Elementary School and Stonewall Jackson High School. He ordered the school system to remove those names and then refused to pause that order in a decision issued last week. Urbanski said the school system did not show it would suffer irreparable harm if it obeyed his order. And loud boos took over a stadium when a top-ranked high school football team in North Carolina faced a top-ranked high school football team in Virginia. It's what happened off the field that is still making headlines. A North Carolina marching band, which includes black students, was kicked out of a high school football game in Henrico County. Grimsley Senior High School was playing Verina Friday night when the Grimsley band allegedly ignored announcements over the PA system to stop playing music during live play, which is a violation of the Virginia High School League policy. Even after Grimsley's band was escorted out by police, their team defeated Verina 24-17. I'm Misty Jordan on your home for Black News First, the Black Information Network.
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3: On September 16th, 1961, Betty and Barney Hill cut their vacation short and decided to drive home.
4: They were having difficulty finding their way around the city, and Barney decided he just wanted to drive home, knowing that they would arrive at their home on New Hampshire's seacoast at about 2 o'clock in the morning.
3: What they saw that night in the New Hampshire sky would change everything.
5: I began walking across the highway, looking up at the object with the binoculars, putting them down, shaking my head, saying, well, this just can't be true. I don't believe it.
3: A light in the sky.
4: At first she thought of a falling star, but she realized that falling stars don't fall upwards, and that's what this one was doing.
3: 2 years later, the Hills would undergo hypnosis.
6: He's trying to start the car, it won't start. And the medic, I mean, I think I can't get away from this. If I get the car door open, I can run in the woods and hide.
3: That became known the world over.
7: Dr. Simons gave me a post-hypnotic suggestion. He said if I wanted to, I could sketch the star map. But if I didn't want to, I didn't have to. So about 2 weeks later, I sketched it.
3: Their account has been scrutinized.
8: Under the influence of hypnosis,

0: Sullivan, and Ray.
1: School officials at the HBCU report this semester features the largest freshman class in nearly 150 years at 505 students. Dr. Davis told WBTV that the school's enrollment has risen 70% in 4 years. The unexpected growth in enrollment has led to some students staying at a nearby hotel to address housing needs on campus. A federal judge is denying a request to pause his order to change the names of two Shenandoah County schools. Judge Michael Urbanski ruled earlier this year that the school system violated federal law and discriminated against black students by reinstating the names of Ashby Lee Elementary School and Stonewall Jackson High School. He ordered the school system to remove those names and then refused to pause that order in a decision issued last week. Urbanski said the school system did not show it would suffer irreparable harm if it obeyed his order. And loud boos took over a stadium when a top-ranked high school football team in North Carolina faced a top-ranked high school football team in Virginia. It's what happened off the field that is still making headlines. A North Carolina marching band, which includes black students, was kicked out of a high school football game in Henrico County. Grimsley Senior High School was playing Verina Friday night when the Grimsley band allegedly ignored announcements over the PA system to stop playing music during live play, which is a violation of the Virginia High School League policy. Even after Grimsley's band was escorted out by police, their team defeated Verina 24-17. I'm Misty Jordan on your home for Black News First, the Black Information Network.
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3: Most people know about Restaurant Week, but not everyone knows there's a Black Restaurant Week born in Houston, Texas in 2016 and is now spreading to cities across the country. It's more than just menus. It's a movement.
4: And so we really want to create something that was more all-inclusive to the creative things we were seeing happening in the food scene.
3: That's one of the three founders, Fallon Farrell.
4: As we've grown through the years, we've literally watched businesses start off as like a pop-up food tent and now having like two or three locations.
3: From soul food kitchens to hidden gem caterers, Black Restaurant Week shines a light where it's long been missing. It's helped generate tens of millions of dollars for Black-owned businesses, keeping legacies alive and creating new ones. And it's part of Black history still being written every time a diner takes that first bite. I'm Esther Dillard for the Black Information Network.
5: 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I'm Charlamagne Tha God, host of the world's most dangerous morning show, The Breakfast Club, and my history lives here.
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0: voting blue. Well, let me be real clear. I'm not saying that anyone should vote blue. I think you should vote black. And if you vote black, that means voting against red MAGA, which means voting for a Democratic candidate. It does not mean that we do not challenge the Democratic candidate. It does not mean that we don't make demands of the Democratic candidate. But the reason I am saying that voting black means voting for blue is because we have seen a very clear and defined attack on all things black coming from red MAGA Republicans. Allow me to unpack. In the last year of Biden-Harris, African-American businesses received $10 billion in federal contracts. That represents 2%. Not a great number. Under Trump, in less than 2 years, that is down to 1.2%. Trump just cut money from the Minority Business Development Agency. He just cut grants towards the National Urban League. We have seen the attack on civil rights, on voting rights, the attack on DEI. It is undoubtedly clear that this administration, backed by Republicans in the House, backed by Republicans in the Senate, backed by the Republican National Committee, backed by Republican governors, backed by Republican legislatures, want to do away with many initiatives that specifically help black folks. So why in the world would anybody black vote for red MAGA when they are against black folks? I'm Roland Martin of the Black Information Network.
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3: Here's what's trending this hour. The Pentagon says former Army psychiatrist Nidal Hassan will be executed by firing squad for the 2009 mass shooting at Fort Hood, Texas. Defense officials say Defense Secretary Pete Hegseth recommended the execution, and it was approved by President Trump. The move would mark the first U.S. military execution in more than 60 years. Hassan was convicted of killing 13 people and wounding 32 others in the attack. I'm Bree Wood with what's trending.
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4: The Falcons destroyed the Saints on Monday Night Football to close out Week 4. Falcons quarterback Michael Penix Jr. talks about why they were able to run the ball so well.
5: Yeah, just trusting the details and, you know, trusting everything that we've been coached all throughout the week. For me, doing my job, making sure I'm carrying on my fakes, you know, the best way I can.
4: Meanwhile, Week 5 will kick off with a showdown in the Lone Star State. The Cowboys will square off against the Buccaneers on Thursday Night Football. The NFL has suspended a pair of officials for conduct toward players. Line judge Jeff Seaman and referee Adrian Hill have both been punished. Seaman has been suspended 2 games for yelling a profanity at Cardinals tight end Trey McBride. Hill was hit with a 1-game suspension after pointing and yelling at Vikings linebacker Eric Wilson for accidentally colliding with him. And the NBA preseason rolls on this week. The 76ers crush the Knicks at home. The Lakers open the preseason with a win over the Kings. The Pistons beat the Suns Wednesday. Damian Lillard and the Blazers will host Steph Curry and the Warriors. The Mavericks and Rockets will open exhibition play in China Friday. With the latest in sports, I'm Misty Jordan on the Black Information Network, your home for black news first.
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7: Here at Dateline, we're used to spending months or even years pursuing a story. 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
7: 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I'm Josh Mankiewicz. I've been reporting here on Dateline for more than 25 years.

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2: Anthony Mackie is heading back to Broadway. The Marvel star and Captain America actor has signed on to play Macbeth in an upcoming revival of William Shakespeare's classic tragedy. The production marks Mackie's return to the Broadway stage, where he began his professional acting career before becoming one of Hollywood's biggest stars. Mackie said taking on the iconic role is both an honor and a challenge, describing Macbeth as one of the greatest characters ever written. The revival is expected to begin performances in 2027, giving audiences a chance to see the award-winning actor tackle one of theater's most demanding leading roles. And Glorilla is expanding beyond music with the launch of her new

0: beauty and technology platform, Glowverse. The app is designed to connect users with verified beauty professionals, including hairstylists, makeup artists, and nail techs. The Memphis rapper says the idea came from her own struggles finding reliable beauty services while traveling. Glowverse recently launched in Atlanta and will continue rolling out nationwide. Glorilla also says she's working on her next album and exploring acting opportunities. With the latest in entertainment at 17 and 47 minutes past each hour, I'm Bree Wood on the Black Information Network, your home for Black news first.
1: This is Esther Dillard with another spotlight on Black excellence. Tyler Perry is one of the most successful figures in the entertainment industry. Born in New Orleans, Louisiana in 1969, Emmett Perry Jr. endured a difficult childhood marked by poverty and abuse. After changing his name and moving to Atlanta in 1992, Tyler Perry began writing and producing stage plays that became highly successful.
2: All you gotta do is take an R&B song, put Jesus in it, and it's gospel song.
1: What? It was also during that time that he created his signature character, the iconic Mabel Medea Simmons.
3: Yay, though she walked in the valley with the shadow of Little Red Riding Hood and the Three Bears.
1: With an estimated net worth of over $1 billion, Tyler Perry is also a generous philanthropist, having donated millions to such causes as education, civil rights, and disaster relief. And another shining example of Black excellence. I'm Esther Dillard on the Black Information Network.
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6: Yeah, Ikamoni on your home for Black News First, the Black Information Network. The two people killed in a Georgia mass shooting, which left dozens of others injured, are being identified, and they are young Black men. Early Saturday morning, gunfire erupted at a homecoming block party in Vienna. The sheriff there says deputies were already in the area to monitor the crowd of around 1,000 people when shots were allegedly fired from two locations. At least 35 people were treated for injuries, while the shooting killed 21-year-old Jaquavian Jackson and 23-year-old McCaleb Jackson.
7: It's life-altering. And you know, I've been here doing this job for 42 years. I've seen and worked a lot of scenes. You don't know how to prepare for this. 35, you know, people involved.
6: A temporary curfew is being enacted in the city. Mayor Eddie Daniels, a Black man, signed an emergency declaration that sets curfews for Sunday to Thursday from 10 p.m. to 6 a.m., while Friday and Saturday overnights switch to midnight to 6 a.m. But one Black woman and advocate wants to see more done.
8: We have a right to be out and celebrate whatever festivities we want to celebrate. The issue is the access to the guns. We want to push safe gun ownership.
6: A former Metro Atlanta resident is accused of threatening to kill Georgia Congressman Mike Collins. Officials say the Black suspect sent messages through Instagram to Collins and his son-in-law. The Georgia Bureau of Investigation and FBI worked together to track the man down to his home in Buffalo, New York, where he was arrested on Friday. He's been identified as Anthony Lantrell Bennett. Officials add that Bennett claimed he was never going to carry out any violence, but he'll still have to face charges of terroristic threats. A cyber attack is compromising personal information for about 300,000 Georgia Power customers. The utility said Monday that hackers access an online customer portal, exposing names, addresses, numbers, emails, and the last four digits of Social Security numbers. Georgia Power says the unauthorized access has been stopped and there is no evidence of ongoing activity. Bank accounts, payment cards, and driver's license were not exposed. The company is notifying affected customers and offering free credit monitoring. Louisiana voters will decide in November whether to limit the state governor to two terms. At present, a Louisiana governor is allowed to serve four terms by being elected twice, leaving office, and being elected two more terms. The only governor ever to do so is Edwin Edwards. State Representative Mike Bayham, the author of the proposal, says it's not intended to keep John Bel Edwards from returning to office for third and fourth terms. An area of low pressure in the Gulf has a 70% chance of tropical development. According to the National Hurricane Center, the system is in the southwestern part of the Gulf and has a small chance of developing over the next 2 days. Heavy rain and flooding could impact millions in Louisiana, Mississippi, Alabama, and Florida. I'm Alexandria Ikamoni on your home for Black News First, the Black Information Network.
9: 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Number 3, Irreplaceable.

not. But did you know there was a very, very, very big record written for Patrice Rushen that she declined? Let me explain. Okay, surely you know this song, right?

album, he was accepting submissions of songs. Enter Brother Number Two. Brother Number Two submits a song for Brother Number One's album, but Brother Number One says, uh-uh, that's trash. So Brother

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2: I'm Misty Jordan on your home for 24/7 news, the Black Information Network. Here's what's happening in your region right now. Charlotte Mecklenburg Schools is under investigation by the FBI. For months, CMS has been plagued by investigations, the firing of Superintendent Dr. Crystal Hill, and several resignations. Now the FBI is stepping in. A spokesperson for the agency has not specified the exact reasoning. The district is also being probed by the SBI. During a meeting recently, these two Black school members expressed frustration over all of the drama.
3: This board has spiraled into complete chaos. Court is dysfunctional.
4: Can't have a situation where things are so toxic and so negative and so just awful.
2: The school board voted to fire Superintendent Dr. Crystal Hill recently. It came after she spent several months on leave during an internal investigation. Melissa Balknight, the interim superintendent, is set to retire January 1st. However, Balknight said she will stay on board until a replacement is hired for Hill. A private historically Black school in Salisbury, North Carolina, is seeing enrollment numbers going up. Livingstone College President Dr. J. Anthony Davis is excited about the accomplishment.
5: The largest enrollment in our history, the largest freshman class in our history, and the most competitive academic class. Hey, again, we're producing graduates. He can compete and contribute on a global contact with competency and confidence. Resilient. Relevance in red.
2: School officials at the HBCU report this semester features the largest freshman class in nearly 150 years at 505 students. Dr. Davis told WBTV that the school's enrollment has risen 70% in 4 years. The unexpected growth in enrollment has led to some students staying at a nearby hotel to address housing needs on campus. Public safety officials are preparing for a busy weekend coming up for North Carolina A&T State University's 100th greatest homecoming on Earth. Around 200,000 people are expected to be in Greensboro for GEHO. Guilford County's emergency management director says they've started working out plans about a year ago. Crystal Boyce, a North Carolina A&T alumni official, explains what it takes to pull off this huge event at the HBCU.
6: So it takes a full year. It is a full comprehensive planning that and timeline that goes into executing the greatest homecoming on Earth. And then we have an advisory council on alumni relations that we work with and get insight from for our alumni. Many surveys that go out and we actually look at that data to see how we can improve and what people are interested in.
2: Officers will be out on the streets for weekend festivities as well. North Carolina A&T State University's 100th greatest homecoming on Earth kicks off October 25th through November 1st. Listen to the Black Information Network on the iHeartRadio app or log on to BINnews.com. I'm Misty Jordan on your home for Black News First, the Black Information Network.
7: I'm Andrea Coleman on the Black Information Network with a special look at the Thurgood Marshall College Fund. In 2018, Dr. Harry L. Williams left the presidency of Delaware State University to take the helm of the Thurgood Marshall College Fund. What's happened since then is a kind of turnaround story that doesn't get told often enough. Since Williams took over, TMCF has more than doubled its staff. Revenue is up 250%. And what's more, Williams has also built bridges to Fortune 500 companies, positioning TMCF as the first stop for employers looking to hire diverse, highly qualified talent straight out of HBCU classrooms. That matters because access to money is only half the equation for these students. Access to a career on the other side of graduation is the other half. And the scale he's now overseeing is significant. TMCF represents 57 member schools and close to 314,000 students. That is the largest organization in the country dedicated exclusively to historically Black colleges and universities, Black community colleges, and predominantly Black institutions. 98% of the fund's awards go directly to those schools and their students. Last academic year alone, more than 2,700 students received scholarships through TMCF. Close to 1,000 of them were first-generation college students, which means they are walking a path that nobody in their family has walked before them. Now, heading into TMCF's 40th anniversary in 2027, Williams is launching the Forging Transformation campaign, anchored in a new scholarship model called the Talented 10th Program. 4 years of support, leadership training built in from year one. Williams is proving leadership in this sector should not only be measured in dollars raised, but also in students who make it to graduation day. Lend your support to the Thurgood Marshall College Fund. 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With 24/7 News, I'm Andrea Coleman on the Black Information Network.
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9: People are relying on AI to plan acts of violence.
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10: Louisiana wants the U.S. Supreme Court to stop other states from protecting doctors who mail abortion pills into the state.
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11: Detroit's only Black-led and community-owned grocery says they need people to shop with them so they can stop tapping into their reserve fund.
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12: The opinions, beliefs, and viewpoints expressed in this commentary are those of the author and do not necessarily represent those of BIN and its founding partners and employees. Now it's time to bring the funk with Roland S. Martin.
13: When I listen to people talk about voting, they often say it's ridiculous to say vote blue. We should not be voting blue. Well, let me be real clear. I'm not saying that anyone should vote blue. I think you should vote black. And if you vote black, that means voting against Red MAGA, which means voting for a Democratic candidate. It does not mean that we do not challenge the Democratic candidate. It does not mean that we don't make demands of the Democratic candidate. But the reason I am saying that voting black means voting for blue is because we have seen a very clear and defined attack on all things black coming from Red MAGA Republicans. Allow me to unpack. In the last year of Biden-Harris, African-American businesses received $10 billion in federal contracts. That

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2: Actor Aaron Pierre is officially stepping into one of DC Comics' most iconic roles. The Black British actor stars as Jon Stewart in HBO's Lanterns. And in Sunday's season one finale, Stewart finally becomes Earth's newest Green Lantern. Pierre's performance has been a major part of the series, which follows Stewart alongside veteran Green Lantern Hal Jordan as they investigate a murder tied to a larger threat. The finale leaves Stewart charting his own path as a Green Lantern, with Pierre set to reprise the role in the upcoming Superman sequel, Man of Tomorrow. Lanterns is streaming now on HBO Max. Elsewhere in entertainment, music icon Missy Elliott is bringing an HBCU Battle of the Bands to Norfolk State University. The Virginia native and Grammy-winning rapper is hosting the event Sunday, October 18th at 4 p.m. at William Dick Price Stadium, featuring marching bands from Norfolk State, Hampton University, Virginia State, and Elizabeth City State. The weekend will also feature the Missy Elliott Innovation Summit. With the latest in entertainment, I'm Morgan Wood on the Black Information Network, BINnews.com, your home for Black news first.
3: I'm Amber Payton on the Black Information Network, and today we honor a true hero of World War II, Waverly B. Woodson Jr., an African-American medic who risked it all for freedom and his comrades. June 6, 1944, D-Day. Amid the chaos of Omaha Beach, Woodson's landing craft was struck. Despite being wounded himself, he leaped into action. For over 30 relentless

0: You know, trusting everything that we've been coached all throughout the week. For me, doing my job, making sure I'm carrying on my fakes, you know, the best way I can.
1: Meanwhile, Week 5 will kick off with a showdown in the Lone Star State. The Cowboys will square off against the Buccaneers on Thursday Night Football. The NFL has suspended a pair of officials for conduct toward players. Line judge Jeff Seaman and referee Adrian Hill have both been punished. Seaman has been suspended 2 games for yelling a profanity at Cardinals tight end Trey McBride. Hill was hit with a 1-game suspension after pointing and yelling at Vikings linebacker Eric Wilson for accidentally colliding with him. And the NBA preseason rolls on this week. The 76ers crushed the Knicks at home. The Lakers open the preseason with a win over the Kings. The Pistons beat the Suns Wednesday. Damian Lillard and the Blazers will host Steph Curry and the Warriors. The Mavericks and Rockets will open exhibition play in China Friday. With the latest in sports, I'm Misty Jordan on the Black Information Network, your home for Black News First.
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2: Anthony Mackie is heading back to Broadway. The Marvel star and Captain America actor has signed on to play Macbeth in an upcoming revival of William Shakespeare's classic tragedy. The production marks Mackie's return to the Broadway stage, where he began his professional acting career before becoming one of Hollywood's biggest stars. Mackie said taking on the iconic role is both an honor and a challenge, describing Macbeth as one of the greatest characters ever written. The revival is expected to begin performances in 2027, giving audiences a chance to see the award-winning actor tackle one of theater's most demanding leading roles. And Glorilla is expanding beyond music with the launch of her new beauty and technology platform, Glowverse. The app is designed to connect users with verified beauty professionals, including hairstylists, makeup artists, and nail techs. The Memphis rapper says the idea came from her own struggles finding reliable beauty services while traveling. Glowverse recently launched in Atlanta and will continue rolling out nationwide. Glorilla also says she's working on her next album and exploring acting opportunities. With the latest in entertainment, at 17 and 47 minutes past each hour, I'm Bree Wood on the Black Information Network, your home for Black news first.
3: 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So I just got through reading Mariah Carey's book, The Meaning of Mariah Carey, and in it, she talks about her and Derek Jeter had a brief fling from 97 to 1998 towards the end of her marriage to Tommy Mottola. She also revealed that Derek was the inspiration for this song.

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4: One thing I learned when I started working at National Geographic is that you never want to get into a storytelling competition in this place. 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
0: Actor Aaron Pierre is officially stepping into one of DC Comics' most iconic roles. The Black British actor stars as Jon Stewart in HBO's Lanterns. And in Sunday's season one finale, Stewart finally becomes Earth's newest Green Lantern. Pierre's performance has been a major part of the series, which follows Stewart alongside veteran Green Lantern Hal Jordan as they investigate a murder tied to a larger threat. The finale leaves Stewart charting his own path as a Green Lantern, with Pierre set to reprise the role in the upcoming Superman sequel, Man of Tomorrow. Lanterns is streaming now on HBO Max. Elsewhere in entertainment, music icon Missy Elliott is bringing an HBCU Battle of the Bands to Norfolk State University. The Virginia native and Grammy-winning rapper is hosting the event Sunday, October 18th at 4 p.m. at William Dick Price Stadium, featuring marching bands from Norfolk State, Hampton University, Virginia State, and Elizabeth City State. The weekend will also feature the Missy Elliott Innovation Summit. With the latest in entertainment, I'm Morgan Wood on the Black Information Network, BINnews.com, your home for Black News First.
9: The words justice for all sound powerful, but in Black communities, they still sound like a promise waiting to be kept. At the Black Information Network, we break down the policies that prevent justice from being equal. We report on mandatory minimums that lock people up longer because of zip code, not crime. On cash bail systems that punish poverty, not guilt. On sentencing guidelines that look fair until you look at who's being sentenced. We speak with exonerees who served decades for crimes they did not commit. We cover clemency requests that sit unanswered for years. And we talk with families who never stopped fighting for their loved ones because justice for them is personal. We highlight prosecutors who are changing their approach, who are expunging records, ending cash bail, reinvesting in rehabilitation over incarceration. And we follow activists who keep the system in check. Justice doesn't come free. It comes from pressure, and we're here to keep applying it. With Black News First, this is Misty Jordan on the Black Information Network.
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10: Alexandria Iacomone on your home for Black News First, the Black Information Network. The two people killed in a Georgia mass shooting, which left dozens of others injured, are being identified, and they are young Black men. Early Saturday morning, gunfire erupted at a homecoming block party in Vienna. The sheriff there says deputies were already in the area to monitor the crowd of around 1,000 people when shots were allegedly fired from two locations. At least 35 people were treated for injuries, while the shooting killed 21-year-old Jaquavian Jackson and 23-year-old McCaleb Jackson.
11: It's life-altering, and you know, I've been here doing this job for 42 years. I've seen and worked a lot of scenes.

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8: Anthony Mackie is heading back to Broadway. The Marvel star and Captain America actor has signed on to play Macbeth in an upcoming revival of William Shakespeare's classic tragedy. The production marks Mackie's return to the Broadway stage, where he began his professional acting career before becoming one of Hollywood's biggest stars. Mackie said taking on the iconic role is both an honor and a challenge, describing Macbeth as one of the greatest characters ever written. The revival is expected to begin performances in 2027, giving audiences a chance to see the award-winning actor tackle one of theater's most demanding leading roles. And Glorilla is expanding beyond music with the launch of her new beauty and technology platform, Glowverse. The app is designed to connect users with verified beauty professionals, including hairstylists, makeup artists, and nail techs. The Memphis rapper says the idea came from her own struggles finding reliable beauty services while traveling. Glowverse recently launched in Atlanta and will continue rolling out nationwide. Glorilla also says she's working on her next album and exploring acting opportunities. With the latest in entertainment, at 17 and 47 minutes past each hour, I'm Bree Wood on the Black Information Network, your home for Black news first.
9: I'm Bill Black with another Bet You Didn't Know music fact. Back in the late 1990s, Music Soul Child wasn't chasing a record deal. In fact, he didn't even have a permanent place to

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3: I'm Misty Jordan on your home for 24/7 news, the Black Information Network. Here's what's happening in your region right now. Charlotte Mecklenburg Schools is under investigation by the FBI. For months, CMS has been plagued by investigations, the firing of Superintendent Dr. Crystal Hill, and several resignations. Now the FBI is stepping in. A spokesperson for the agency has not specified the exact reasoning. The district is also being probed by the SBI. During a meeting recently, these two black school members expressed frustration over all of the drama.
4: This board has spiraled into complete chaos. Or is dysfunctional?
5: Can't have a situation where things are so toxic and so negative and so just awful.
3: The school board voted to fire Superintendent Dr. Crystal Hill recently. It came after she spent several months on leave during an internal investigation. Melissa Balknight, the interim superintendent, is set to retire January 1st. However, Balknight said she will stay on board until a replacement is hired for Hill. A private historically black school in Salisbury, North Carolina is seeing enrollment numbers going up. Livingstone College President Dr. J. Anthony Davis is excited about the accomplishment.
6: The largest enrollment in our history, the largest freshman class in our history, and the most competitive academic class. Hey, again, we're producing graduates. He can compete and contribute in a global context with competency and confidence. Resilient. Relevance and red.
3: School officials at the HBCU report this semester features the largest freshman class in nearly 150 years at 505 students. Dr. Davis told WBTV that the school's enrollment has risen 70% in 4 years. The unexpected growth in enrollment has led to some students staying at a nearby hotel to address housing needs on campus. Public safety officials are preparing for a busy weekend coming up for North Carolina A&T State University's 100th greatest homecoming on Earth. Around 200,000 people are expected to be in Greensboro for GHO. Guilford County's emergency management director says they've started working out plans about a year ago. Crystal Boyce, a North Carolina A&T alumni official, explains what it takes to pull off this huge event at the HBCU.
7: So it takes a full year. It is a full comprehensive planning that and timeline that goes into executing the greatest homecoming on Earth. And then we have an advisory council on alumni relations that we work with and get insight from for our alumni. Many surveys that go out and we actually look at that data to see how we can improve and what people are interested in.
3: Officers will be out on the streets for weekend festivities as well. North Carolina A&T State University's 100th greatest homecoming on Earth kicks off October 25th through November 1st. Listen to the Black Information Network on the iHeartRadio app or log on to BINnews.com. 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
0: undefeated world champion Hall of Fame boxer, wellness advocate, and CEO of Layla Ali Lifestyle. My father, Muhammad Ali, was more than a champion in the ring. He was a global voice for courage, conviction, faith, and justice. The Muhammad Ali Center celebrates his life, his principles, and his willingness to stand for something bigger than himself, reminding us of the power of purpose. To learn more about

0: 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I'm Layla Ali, and my history lives here.
1: I'm Bill Black with another Bet You Didn't Know music fact. 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
1: 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You ever heard Patti LaBelle talk about the time she was engaged to

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Enter brother number two. Brother number two submits a song for brother number one's album, but brother number one says, uh-uh, that's trash.

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1: The meanest man in America. 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The I-70 Strangler. I don't know them personally, but I do know their stories. And those stories have slowly started to take over my life. He led a double life. He had a fixation. He couldn't get enough. And in the end, his fate was inescapable. Each one is a killer. And each one haunts my waking life. I haven't slept in months. And what I'm about to tell you is true. 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
5: 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The rules vary from state to state, but experts say many eligible homeowners never even apply. Places like Texas, Florida, Louisiana, and Mississippi offer some of the most significant benefits, and if you think it's not worth your time, think again. It could save you thousands of dollars over time. In some states, if you are a homeowner, all you have to do to qualify is submit a one-time application to your local appraisal district or county tax assessor. Some states even offer exemptions for seniors, like the over 65 exemption, and allow you to take both at the same time. The savings could have a significant impact on Black households and seniors who rely on fixed incomes. Money news at 24 and 54 minutes past each hour. I'm Nicole Deal on your home for Black News First, the Black Information Network.
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6: Back on your home for 24/7 news, the Black Information Network. Here's what's happening right now. Louisiana is less than 30 days away from the November 3rd midterm elections, and the race to replace Republican U.S. Senator Bill Cassidy is a hot one. Democrat and Black farmer Jamie Davis faces Republican lawmaker Julia Letlow. Dr. Robert Collins, a Black man and a political analyst at Dillard University, says he expects higher voter turnout. Here's Fox 8.
7: So this is when the candidates really spend the most money, you're going to have the most ads, you're going to have the most exposure. They're really going to be trying to work up until the last minute to get those final few undecided voters onto their side.
6: This week, the New Orleans Saints celebrated their dome coming. It's the 20th anniversary of the first time the New Orleans Saints were able to play in the Superdome after Hurricane Katrina. That game, September 25th, 2006. And the game was between the Saints and their rival, the Atlanta Falcons. But that return to the dome was more than just a football game for many New Orleanians. It was seen as a glimmer of hope for the future for those living in FEMA trailers and others who were grappling with the tough decision about whether they'd actually be able to move back home. New Orleans Mayor Helena Moreno was a local news reporter in New Orleans in 2006. She looked back at that point in time. Here's Fox 8.
8: And that morning, I was like out on the sidewalk and people were already dressed in their Saints gear. They were ready for the dome to reopen. And it was just such a historic day because that was the day that we realized that New Orleans would be rebuilt, that the strength of the people, that was here, and that we were going to do all possible to make sure that New Orleans came back.
6: The Saints lost yesterday's game to the Falcons, 45-24. The National Hurricane Center says there's a 90% chance that a current Gulf disturbance will turn into a tropical depression that could affect people from the Florida panhandle throughout Louisiana. For more on these stories, plus international, national, state, and local news impacting the Black community, listen to the Black Information Network on the iHeartRadio Radio app or log on to BINnews.com. 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
9: Now to our Washington Roundup. The Supreme Court has begun its new term. Among several high-profile cases it will take up, the High Court first heard arguments in a case out of Colorado. It's related to whether lawsuits seeking to hold fossil fuel companies responsible for climate change can move forward in state courts. Also being considered is whether federal courts have the authority to review disputes involving veterans' benefits, accept a fair deal, or cease to exist. Vice President Vance says the new pro-President Trump TV ads are not partisan despite criticism from both parties. The ads feature Trump calling to defeat socialism and communism while touting what it says is the largest tax cuts in history and reigniting of American manufacturing. They cost $20 million of taxpayer money. The Trump administration claimed the ads are public service ads, not campaign advertisements. And that's your Washington Roundup. I'm Mike Moore on your home for 24/7 News, the Black Information Network.
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11: I'm Doug Davis with a story of another black inventor you should know. George Crumbs Beck, born in 1824, was an African-American chef who was credited with creating the beloved potato chip. While working as a cook at a Saratoga Springs restaurant, Crumb developed the crispy snack after a customer repeatedly complained about the french fries being too thick. In frustration, Crumb sliced the potatoes as thin as possible, fried them to perfection, added salt, and served them up. To everyone's surprise, they became an instant hit. Crumb's invention became one of the most iconic snacks in the world. He also went on to open his own restaurant, Crumb's House, near Saratoga Lake in 1860, where one of the biggest attractions was a basket of potato chips placed on every table. Beyond his culinary achievements, George Crumb's Beck is also an important figure in black history for breaking barriers in the field of professional cooking during the 19th century. He passed away on July 22, 1914, but George Crumb's Beck's legacy lives on in every bag of potato chips, reminding us of his lasting impact on the snack food industry. For the Black Information Network, I'm Doug Davis.
12: I'm Amber Payton with BIN News Now. President Trump is returning to Texas for a rally Wednesday in San Antonio. Governor Greg Abbott says Trump is helping Republicans keep the state red.
13: Whenever he does show up, it leads to excitement among the base.
12: The rally also comes as Abbott ramps up fundraising for his reelection bid after spending about $70 million last quarter, five times more than his Democratic opponent. Former President Barack Obama will rally in Michigan for Senate candidate Abdul El-Sayed. The progressive Democrat announced on X that Obama would join him on October 24th ahead of a key midterm battleground race against Republican Mike Rogers. And music legend Sheila E. is criticizing officials after a woman died during the Carson Jazz Festival, where temperatures reached about 100 degrees. Sheila E. says she would not have performed had she known the woman's body remained at the park. A witness says the festival continued while the body was covered nearby. Get BIN News Now on demand 24/7 on the iHeartRadio app.
5: I'm Nicole Deal on your home for 24/7 News, the Black Information Network. Here's what's happening right now. Democratic Senate candidate James Tallarico is gaining momentum in Texas, backed by high-profile supporters like billionaire Mark Cuban. Beyond the celebrity endorsements, the race is drawing attention from black voters and civic leaders who see the election as an opportunity to raise issues affecting black communities like voting rights, redistricting, access to health care, and economic opportunity. Tallarico defeated black Texas Congresswoman Jasmine Crockett in the Democratic primary. His campaign is posting record fundraising numbers, and polls show a tight contest with Republican Ken Paxton. Tallarico is in a battle to become the first Texas Democrat elected to the Senate since 1988. And now an update on a story out of Miami, Florida. We reported about a chaotic shooting in Miami where people were jumping out of a window to escape gunfire at the Alero Apartments just after midnight on Sunday.
14: I could capture three people trying to jump from the third floor. Second one fell off and broke his knees, and they were like tripping, trying to go to the car was parked.
5: Neighbors say they heard numerous gunshots, shattered glass, and loud screams before police arrived. Now, NBC 6 TV says a black man, 22-year-old Edric Bethune, was part of that chaos. According to police, he was abducted and shot at those apartments, but later died at a different location. The car seen on video driving away from the apartments was later found by police, but it had been set on fire. At least one person has been arrested, and the investigation continues. In Broward County, Florida, which has a significant black population, the school board is discussing which schools to close or consolidate to save money.
15: Our communities continue to experience a decline in school-aged children, which has contributed to an accelerated decline in enrollment and a significant reduction in revenue, especially during the past 2 years.
5: Black Superintendent Dr. Howard Hepburn says the district is concentrating on schools with low enrollment in Miramar, Hollywood, Coral Springs, and Oakland Park. Board members are hearing from the community and will use input from the workshop to make recommendations to the advisory committee. A final vote is expected in December. A disproportionate number of black men and women are incarcerated in Texas, making up about 33% of the state's prison population. One of those men is 46-year-old Jamal Howard, a black Texas death row inmate scheduled to be executed October 7th. But many advocates are fighting to stop the execution, arguing he had significant intellectual and mental health challenges at the time of his trial that were not properly considered. A petition is asking state leaders to pause the execution until those concerns are reviewed. The case is creating debate over mental illness, intellectual disability, and the death penalty. I'm Nicole Deal on your home for Black News First, the Black Information Network.
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10: I'm Esther Dillard with a story of another black educator you should know. Born in 1882, William Chester Ruth was a pioneering African-American educator and community leader, a key figure in the establishment of schools for black children during a time when racial segregation was still prevalent. He worked tirelessly to promote access to quality education and encouraged academic excellence. Ruth's dedication to social justice extended beyond education. He also played a significant role in local civil rights activism, advocating for equal rights and opportunities for black Americans. His efforts not only shaped the educational landscape, but also inspired future generations to continue the fight for racial equality. William Chester Ruth passed away on February 8, 1951, but his legacy continues to inspire and influence the ongoing struggle for black education and equality. His life is a testament to the profound impact one individual can have in the pursuit of justice. And that's a fact. I'm Esther Dillard for the Black Information Network.
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16: I'm Kevin Brown on your home for 24/7 news, the Black Information Network. And here's what's happening right now. Governor Pritzker is receiving support from an unlikely source. Former Illinois House Republican leader Jim Durkin has endorsed the Democratic governor over GOP challenger Darren Bailey, saying he can't be trusted to lead the state.
17: Bailey stands for exclusion over inclusion, and his politics are of subtraction over addition. His politics don't work for me, nor the Republican Party I know. He's never accomplished anything for Illinois, and he's not cut off for the job.
16: Durkin retired in 2023 after 24 years in the legislature. He's been an outspoken critic of President Trump, who's endorsed Bailey. Pritzker is seeking his third term over the Republican nominee in the general election next month. Vallejo, California police are investigating a pair of shootings in an unrelated deadly crash that occurred within 20 minutes of each other this morning. The first shooting left a man critically injured while crashing his car, while the second shooting resulted in a fatality. An unrelated crash also occurred during the same time frame, resulting in one death. The incidents took place at different locations within a short span of time, and police are still investigating the events. Two South King County community-based organizations, Mujer Avalante and Mission Africa, have been selected by the King County Target Zero Coalition to promote diverse traffic safety education in the county. Mujer Avalante focuses on empowering low-income immigrant women through driver education programs, while Mission Africa aims to increase awareness of safe driving practices among underserved communities. The King County Target Zero Coalition's efforts have already shown success in reducing speeding along a dangerous corridor in South King County, and they hope that their new partnerships will continue to improve traffic safety in the area. San Francisco is implementing family-friendly policies to help families cope with the high cost of living in the city. Programs like paid parental leave, subsidized child care, and efforts to build more affordable housing aim to support families and encourage them to stay in the city. While these initiatives have been praised, concerns about expensive rent, limited housing options, and challenges with the school lottery system persist among parents. City leaders are working on various measures, including incentivizing developers to build larger apartments and improving public transit access for families with young children to address these issues and make San Francisco more family-friendly. King County suspended its contract with Urban Family after an outside financial review revealed that about $260,000 in likely duplicate billing. The organization is part of the Regional Peacekeepers Collective, a county-funded gun violence prevention network. During a radio show discussion, hosts questioned the county's financial oversight and suggested potential AI solutions to prevent future issues. The hosts expressed concerns about the repeated financial problems and questioned the effectiveness of the current system. More than 55,000 runners are expected to hit the streets of Chicago for this year's marathon. That would make it the largest field in the race's 48-year history. Runners from around the world will take on the 26.2-mile course. The Bank of America Chicago Marathon is this Sunday, October 11th at Grand Park. The start time is 7:30 a.m. I'm Kevin Brown on your home for Black News First, the Black Information Network.
18: 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Can North Carolina Republicans use their large majorities in the House and Senate to address exploding fuel prices? Ideology. The South Carolina Arts Commission Board is denying grants because of it. The ACLU is calling that censorship. And the North Carolina pastor has been awarded one of the state's highest civilian honors. For more on these stories, listen to the Black Information Network on the iHeartRadio app or visit BINnews.com. 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